0: damn it, I bet you they're Ingol program directors who think it's a load of horse.
1: And it came to pass that Saint Victor was taken from this place to another place, where he was laying upon...
2: You know, ladies and gentlemen, I'm sure there are a lot of things which you, the viewers, must wonder about, you know, about television. I mean, take, for example, those commercials where there's a girl taking a bath or a shower. I mean, don't you ever wonder how they're made and who was there and what they were thinking? Well, I did a commercial the other day, and actually, on the set, in the studio next to us, they were doing one of these Girl in the Bath commercials, you know. So when I'd finished doing what I was doing, you know, I sort of casually strolled over there at 65 miles an hour. And there was a very beautiful bath set, you see, and there was a very nervous director pacing up and down, and suddenly through the doors came the most beautiful blonde-haired girl in a trouser suit you've ever seen in your life. And he went straight up to her, and he said, Miss Hargreaves, ready when you are. Oh, we can't start till you till you're in the bath, can we? Yes, it's for the commercial, for soap. The agency told you soup. Oh, well, I do assure you it is soap. Bath soap. Yes, well, people don't take a bath with their clothes on, do they? Yes, I realise it's extra money for taking your clothes off, but I'm sure the firm would be happy to pay the extra. And if they won't, I will. I'll have a whip round amongst the lads here, you see. Oh, only the essential technicians will be here, my dear, as you can see, like the car park attendant and the canteen manager. Yes, well, don't worry, dear, because you will be under the soapy water most of the time, you see. Harry will put his hand in and froth the water all up, you see. Before you get in, dear, yes. Well, of course, if it goes flat while you're in it, we'll just have to rely on Harry's self-restraint, won't we? Yes, he will be holding the handheld camera on your back most of the time, you see. Only towards the end will he come round and hold it on your face. Yes, it will be on your face. It may be shaking a little, but it will be on your face, you see. Yes? Well, if any scenes get in there that are a little bit too risque, don't worry, we will cut them out and file them, throw them away. You will, fine. Will you go and change? Righto, Harry, would you froth up the water? No, do it now, Harry. That's lovely. Right, Miss Hargreaves. Right, you are in the bath. That's lovely. Oh, you are a big girl, aren't you? Just one thing, Miss Hargreaves. Would you mind taking your dressing gown off? Flop it over the side. That's lovely. All right, Harry, there's no need to froth up the water. It's frothy. You dropped your pen in there. Well, we'll just have to leave it till later, won't we? Here we go. Now, take one. That's lovely. Now, pick up the soap, dear. Cut, cut. There's no need to stand up, Miss Hargreaves. Well, why did you stand up? You found Harry's pen. Well, you can give it to him afterwards. Right, oh dear. Here we go now. Take two. That's it. Crab round. Pick up the soap. Hold it up. Hold up the soap. Right, cut. Oh, splendid. Thank you, Miss Hargreaves. You go and change now. Oh, excuse me. Hello? Yes? Oh, I see. All right, thank you. You'll never believe this, Miss Hargreaves. But it was soup. Yes, soup. Soup. I'm sorry. You see, I've never heard of Wilkins soup.

0: many did not wear a good strong deodorant tonight? Don't raise your hands, no. 5-day deodorant pads would have to be the strangest product yet to emerge from the business mind.
1: 5-day deodorant pad.
0: Sounds like a curse of some kind. And tell the truth, now be honest. When you first heard of 5-day deodorant pads, how many of you thought you had to wear them? I always catch a few.
1: 2 years I wore those, mothers.
0: A lot of laughs at the beach, you know?
2: Hey, hey, look at a goofy guy. He's got things under his arms.
0: Scope. Has anyone here ever received a bottle of Scope? Has anyone here ever sent anyone a bottle of Scope? It just seems like such a cruel thing, you know? I often think of the borderline psychotic. Just needs one more thing to go wrong, you know? Going down to the mailbox. Mm-hmm. What's this? Scope. Scope. Up on the roof of the Magnum, right? 9 dead, and they blame Marine training. Bad breath, yeah. Anyone can have bad breath, Marge, but you could knock a buzzard off a shit wagon. Remember that? Hey, if you ever run out of deodorant, I never mentioned that. You can, you do, even in the nicest home. You get one pit done, you know, and oh, God. You gotta go like that, you know. If you run out of deodorant, go into the kitchen and put a bay leaf under each arm. Doesn't stop you from perspiring, but you smell like soup. Keeps your friends alert, you know.
3: Hey, who's wearing chicken vegetable?
4: Not me, I have bean with bacon.
0: One of the Campbell's hearty soups. A man handler. They call him. Frankie Lane sings about it.
5: How do you handle a hungry man? A man handler.
0: Really sounds a little suggestive to me. There's a lot of that in advertising. Hidden sex, you know. There's a lot of open sex, too.
4: Take it off. Take it all off.
3: Does she or doesn't she? Hope so.
0: But that's open, and you can deal with that. I worry about the subliminal message. It's what's up front that counts. Should a gentleman offer a lady a Tipperillo? And what's the big scene in the Tipperillo commercial? It's a train going into a tunnel, man. You don't have to be Fellini to figure that out. But not all of the sex in those commercials is wholesome, normal, good old-fashioned American man on top, get it over with quick. Sometimes it's bizarre.
3: I'd walk a mile for a camel.
0: But wouldn't you really rather have a Buick?
3: I can get my hands on a Toyota.
0: Well, they say Plymouth makes it. Let's make it with Toyotas. And the cigarettes are obscene. Doral.
4: Taste me, taste me.
0: A few years ago, eat me was a bad word. You couldn't say it on television. Now they got male models running around singing it.
4: Taste me, taste me.
6: Winston, me and my Winston, we got a real good thing.
0: What are they doing with those cigarettes?
6: Half a pack is gone. They haven't lit one up yet. They're putting them somewhere, by God.
7: The lark, show us your lark.
0: It's a nice invitation to a flasher. Well, try that lark thing in the Bowery. Those guys will show you their larks. Then the filthiest slogan of all.
6: It's not how long you make it, it's how you make it long. Fortunately, that's based in truth, so it's easy to take.

0: Now, for the purposes of reviewing, who can give me a definition, the meaning of the word hygiene? Howard?
1: Bodily functions.
0: Very good. All right, now, Kevin, can you be more explicit on that?
2: Clean.
0: Clean. Diane?
3: Yes, it's a method we use so we don't become diseased.
0: Ill. Ill is the word, Diane. Now, we're going to take a new subject today, the subject of reproduction, or how we come to be.
2: Oh boy. Oh, yeah.
0: Now, I wonder who can tell me what we mean by the word reproduction. Kevin?
2: Born.
0: Born, very good. Diane?
3: Baby.
0: Baby, born. Howard?
4: I agree.
0: All right, Howard. Now, I wonder who can tell me what we mean when we say how we come to be. Diane?
3: Yes, well, there's a man and a woman, and they live in this house, and they finish dinner, and they turn off the television set, and they go upstairs, and then they go to sleep.
0: All right, Diane. You see, Diane, you misunderstand the subject. The subject is reproduction, or how we come to be.
2: Oh yes.
0: Now, let's begin with the little fishes in the sea.
2: Oh, yeah, little fish.
0: The fish reproduce in the following manner. The female fish swims to a spawning place where she spawns. Yes, Diane, you have a question?
3: Yes, Miss Dudley, is spawning like going to sleep?
0: No, Diane, the fish is wide awake at all times. Now, after the female fish swims to the spawning place, she deposits her roe, and then she swims away.
2: Miss Dudley?
0: Yes, Kevin.
2: What's roe?
0: Roe is fish eggs. That's a good question. Roe, let's say it together now.
2: Roe.
0: Roe.
2: Roe.
0: Again.
2: Roe.
0: In unison.
2: Yeah. Roe your boat gently down the sea.
0: You started that, Kevin. I saw you. Don't encourage him, Howard.
2: Howard was singing too.
0: I don't care.
2: Howard was singing too.
5: Kevin's the
2: ringleader. Howard was singing too.
0: All right, people. All right, people. We'll continue now.
2: He always sings and I get blamed.
0: All right. To continue, after the female fish deposits her roe, a very wonderful thing happens.
2: Yeah.
0: The male fish swims over the roe and fertilizes the roe. Then he swims away.
2: Miss Dudley?
0: Yes, Kevin. Yeah.
2: How does that male fish, how does he fertilize all those roes?
0: That's a very intelligent question, Kevin. It's a very good. Yes, Howard?
4: The male fish... How does he fertilize all those rows?
0: All right, people. The male fish swims over the row and spills a fluid on the row. Now, this fluid contains spermatozoa. Then the row... The roe grow up and become fish.
2: Yeah, they become fish.
0: Now, we learned a new word today, didn't we?
2: Yes. Mm-hmm.
0: Yes.
2: Roe.
0: No. I wonder who can tell me what that new word was. Diane?
3: Yes, spermatozoa.
2: Oh, yes.
0: Correct. Yes, Howard?
4: Miss Dudley?
0: Yes.
4: The male fish, does he fertilize only his wife's roes, or can he... Or does he just plunk any old roe?
0: No, Howard, the word is fertilize. Fertilize.
4: Does he fertilize any old roe?
0: Now, this is a very good point that Howard has brought up. You see, Howard, fish travel in groups called schools. So the male will only fertilize the roe of the female who is in the same school.
4: If he's in the same school, then he can fertilize the roe.
0: Correct.
2: That's what happened to Harriet.
0: What happened to Harriet?
2: Well, Georgie fertilized her roe. At the beach party.
0: All right now, I'm not going to tell you again. People, please.
2: All right.
0: All right now, Kevin. All right now, Kevin. All right now, Kevin. All right now, Kevin. All right now, Kevin.
2: And then the male fish. He swims over the rope, and he drops fertilizer on the rope.
1: No. Kevin,
2: what is it?
1: You're forgetting the new word we learned.
2: Oh, yeah. Row.
1: No.
2: Spermatozoa.
1: Howard has a question, yes.
4: How was I born?
1: It's a very good question, Howard.
4: My father can't swim. We don't even live near the beach.
1: Now, class, I want you to pay attention because Howard is mistaking the fish world with the mammal family.
2: How do mammals do it?
1: Now, this shows you've been paying attention, Kevin, mm-hmm. and it's an intelligent question. It shows a questioning mind, yeah. And I appreciate it.
2: How do mammals do it?
1: Well, let us begin with the chicken. I wonder who can tell me how the chickens come to be. Diane?
3: Yes, well, there are these chickens, and there's this hen house, and at the end of the day, when they get tired, they go into this hen
1: All
3: house.
1: All right, that's fine. Very good. Kevin, can you tell me how chickens come to be?
2: Yeah. The female chicken.
1: The hen.
2: The hen. Lays an egg.
1: The word is deposit.
2: Oh, the hen lays a deposit.
1: No, she doesn't do that.
2: The hen lays a roe?
1: No, Kevin.
2: Well, what the heck does a hen lay?
1: Hen rows a leg.
2: Oh.
1: No, the hen lays a deposits an egg.
2: Oh, the hen.
1: Deposits an egg.
2: Deposits.
1: Yes, continue your thought.
2: An egg. And then the rooster.
1: That's right.
2: That's the male hen.
1: That's right. The male chicken, yes. The
2: male chicken is a rooster.
1: What does he do?
2: He comes over to the egg and he stands on top of it. And he spills spermatozoa all over the egg.
1: No, he doesn't do that, Kevin. Now, Kevin, I want all of you to pay attention. This is very important. The rooster fertilizes the egg before the hen deposits the egg.
2: Oh,
4: that's how my father did it. He's not a fish.
1: All right, Howard. Yes,
2: Doug.
1: Kevin.
2: Well, listen, how does the rooster fertilize the egg?
1: Yes.
2: While it's still inside of the hen?
1: Well, that's a good question.
3: Oh, I know, Miss Dudley.
1: Never mind, Diane.
2: Well, I mean, how does he get all that spermatozoa way up inside?
1: He'll get to I know. Diane, will you shut up? Now, class, I want you to know you're all asking very good questions. Chickens and fish are different.
2: Oh.
1: You got that?
2: Yeah.
1: Now, chickens reproduce chickens by making physical contact.
2: Oh, yeah.
1: Is that clear?
2: Sure,
1: No, that's not clear.
2: It's clear.
1: No, I'm afraid I've confused you a little bit.
2: No, my mother has a book.
1: With the words physical contact. All right, Kevin.
2: Yeah, yeah.
1: Now, please put your hand down, Diane.
2: Yeah, my mother has a book. You know.
1: All right, forget about your mother's book.
2: All right.
1: We are studying reproduction.
2: She keeps it in the bedroom there.
1: Kevin. All these very strange and mysterious things will suddenly become clear to you tomorrow.
2: I can bring in some pictures
1: you
2: like.
1: No, you can't bring in pictures, Kevin.
2: Okay.
1: You will understand these things tomorrow when we study reproduction in the mammal. Tomorrow, Kevin.
2: All right.
1: We'll sum up right now. Howard?
4: Fish gotta swim, birds gotta fly.
1: That will do, Howard. Kevin?
2: Spermatozoa.
1: All right, fine. Diane?
3: Well, fish and chickens have babies without ever going to sleep.
1: Class dismissed.

0: following is a tidy list of rules to live by in a world just filled with cleans and dirties. Dining room
1: is a clean.
0: Bedroom
1: is a dirty.
0: Desk
1: is a clean.
0: Drawers
1: is a dirty.
0: Oxygen
1: is a clean.
0: Gas
1: is a dirty.
0: Hotel
1: is a clean.
0: Motel
1: is a dirty.
0: Lake Superior
1: is a clean.
0: Lake Titicaca
1: is a dirty.
0: Lettuce
1: is a clean.
0: Cucumber
1: is a dirty.
0: Nail
1: is a clean.
0: Screw
1: is a dirty.
0: Vanilla
1: is a clean.
0: Chocolate
1: is a dirty.
0: Hand
1: is a clean.
0: Finger
1: is a dirty.
0: Aroma
1: is a clean.
0: Odor
1: is a dirty.
0: Harp
1: is a clean.
0: Sly trombone
1: is a dirty.
0: Milk
1: is a clean.
0: Cream
1: is a dirty.
0: Button
1: is a clean.
0: Zipper
1: is a dirty.

0: Then I was thinking about the curse words and the swear words, the cuss words, and the words you can't say, you're not supposed to say all the time. Because words, people are into words, they want to hear your words. Some guys like to record your words and sell them back to you if you can. Listen in on your telephone, write down what words you say. A guy used to be in Washington, knew that his phone was tapped, used to answer it. Fuck Hoover. Yes, go ahead. Okay. And I was thinking one night about the words you couldn't say on the public airwaves. The ones you definitely couldn't say, ever. Because I heard a lady say bitch one night on television, and it was cool, like she was talking about, you know, and they, well, the bitch is the first one to notice that in the litter, Johnny, right? Then. All right. And bastard you can say, and hell and damn. So I had to figure out which ones you couldn't, and ever, and it came down to seven, but the list is open to amendment, and in fact has been changed. By now, a lot of people pointed things out to me, and I noticed some myself. The original seven words were shit, piss, fuck, cunt, cocksucker, motherfucker, and tits. Those are the ones that'll curve your spine, grow hair on your hands, and maybe even bring us, God help us, peace without honor. What a burden. And now the first thing that we noticed was that the word fuck was really repeated in there because the word motherfucker is a compound word and it's another form of the word fuck. If you want to be a purist, it doesn't really, can't be on the list of basic words. Also, cocksucker is a compound word and neither half of that is really dirty. The word, the half sucker, that's merely suggestive. And the word cock is a halfway dirty word, 50% dirty, dirty half the time, depending on what you mean by it. Remember when you first turned, like in sixth grade, you used to giggle, and the cock crowed three times. Hey, the cock three times, it's in the Bible, cock is in the Bible. And the first time you heard about a cock fight, remember?
1: What?
0: No, it's chicken. Then you have the four-letter words from the old Anglo-Saxon fame, shit and fuck. The word shit is an interesting kind of word in that the middle class has never really accepted it and approved it. They use it like crazy, but it's not really okay. It's still a rude, dirty, old kind of gushy word. They don't like that. But they say it like, say like a lady now in a middle class home, you'll hear most of the time she says it as an expletive. You know, it's out of her mouth before she knows. She said, oh shit, oh shit, oh shit. If she drops something, oh, the

0: shit. I won the Grammy, man, for the comedy album. Isn't that groovy? I'm really
1: Thank you very much, man.
0: Thank you, know, for that and for the Grammy, man, because that's based on people liking it, man. Yeah, that's okay, man. I just let that go, man. Got my Grammy, I can let my hair hang down, man. Sure.
1: So, now the word shit is okay for the man. At work, he can say it like crazy, mostly figuratively. Get that shit out of here, will you? I don't want to see that shit anymore. I can't cut that shit, buddy. I've had that shit up to here. I think you're full of shit myself, man. He don't know shit from shinola, you know that?
0: Always wondered how the shinola people felt about that phrase, huh?
2: Hi, I'm the new man from shinola.
1: Hi, how are you? Nice to see you.
2: Well, I don't know whether to shit or wind my watch. Guess I'll shit on my watch. Oh, this shit is gonna hit the fan. Built like a brick shit house. Up, he's up Shit's Creek. He's at it. He is, I'm sorry. Hot shit, holy shit. Tough shit, eat shit.
0: Shit-eating grin. Whoever thought of that was ill.
2: He had a shit-eating grin.
0: He had a what?
1: Shit on a stick? Shit in a handbag, always like that.
2: He ain't worth shit in a handbag.
1: Shitty. He acted real shitty. You know what I mean? I got the money back, but a real shitty attitude.
2: Hey, he had a shit fit. Wow. Shit fit. Whew. Glad I wasn't there.
0: All the animals.
2: Bullshit, horse shit, cow shit.
1: Rat shit, bat shit. First time I heard bat shit, I really came apart.
0: Guy in Oklahoma, Boggs, said it, man.
1: Ah, bat shit!
0: Bear reminded me of that last night. I've gone passing snake shit and slicker and owl shit. Get your shit together. Should've get off the pot. I got a shitload full of them. I got a shit pot full, right? Shit head, shit heel, shit in your heart, shit for brains. Shit face, hey. Always try to think of how that could have originated, the first guy to say that. Somebody got drunk and fell in some shit, you know?
2: Hey, I'm shit face! Shit face today!
0: Anyway, enough of that shit. The big one, the word fuck, that's the one that hangs them up the most. Of course, in a lot of cases, that's the very act that hangs them up the most. So it's natural that the word would have the same effect. It's a great word, fuck, nice word, easy word, cute word, kind of. Easy word to say, one syllable, short U. Fuck, you know, it's easy. Starts with a nice soft sound. Ends with a k, right? Little something for everyone, fuck. Good word, kind of a proud word, too. Who are you?
2: I am fuck. Fuck of the mountain! Tune in again next week to Fuck of the Mountain!
0: It's an interesting word, too, because it's got a double kind of a life, personality, dual, you know, whatever the right phrase is. It leads a double life, the word fuck. First of all, it means sometimes, most of the time, fuck. What does it mean? It means to make love, right?
2: We're gonna make love, eh? We're gonna fuck. We're gonna fuck. We're gonna make love. We're gonna
0: fuck and make love, right?
1: And it also means the beginning of life. It's the act that begins life. So there's the word, hanging around with words like love and life. And yet, on the other hand, it's also a word that we really use to hurt each other with, man. It's a heavy, it's one that you save toward the end of the argument, right? So you finally can't make, ah, fuck you, man! That's it, fuck! Fuck you and everybody that looks like you, man. It'll be nice to change the movies that we already have and substitute the word fuck for the word kill, wherever we could. And some of those movie cliches would change a little bit. Mad fucker is still on the loose. Stop me before I fuck again. Fuck the ump, fuck the ump, fuck the ump, fuck the ump, fuck the ump.
2: Easy on the clutch, Bill, you'll fuck that engine again.
1: The other shit one was,
2: I don't give a shit.
1: Like it's worth something, you know?
2: I don't give a shit.
3: Hey, well, I don't take no shit, you know what I mean? You know why I don't take no shit? Because I don't give a shit. If I give a shit, I would have to pack shit. But I don't pack no shit because I don't give a shit. You wouldn't shit me, would you?
1: That's a joke when you were a kid with a worm looking out the bird's ass.
3: You wouldn't shit me, would you?
1: It's an 8-year-old joke, but a good one. The additions to the list. I found 3 more words that had to be put on the list of words you could never say on television, and they were fart, turd, and twat. Those three. Fart, we've talked about, it's harmless, it's like tits, it's a cutie word, no problem. Turd, you can't say, but who wants to, you know? The subject never comes up on the panel, so I don't worry about that one. Now, the word twat is an interesting word. Twat.
3: Hey, right, the twat.
1: Twat is an interesting word because it's the only one I know of, the only slang word applying to a part of the sexual anatomy that doesn't have another meaning to it. Like snatch, box, and pussy all have other meanings, man. Even in a Walt Disney movie, you can say, we're going to snatch that pussy and put him in a box and bring him on the airplane. Yes, indeed, it's true. Everybody loves it. But twat stands alone, man. As it should. And two-way words. Ass is okay, providing you're riding into town on a religious feast day. You can't say, up your ass! You can say, stuff it. And there's certain things you can say. It's weird. You can just come so close. Before I cut, and I want to thank you for listening to my words, man, fellow space travelers. Thank you, man, for tonight. And thank you all.

0: To pay
1: is a clean.
0: To charge
1: is a dirty.
0: To be a virgin
1: is a clean.
0: To say virgin
1: is a dirty.
0: Shoulder
1: is a clean.
0: Armpit
1: is a dirty.
0: Mother
1: is a clean.
0: Mother
1: is a dirty.

0: More cleans and dirties. Broccoli
1: is a clean.
0: Succotash
1: is a dirty.
0: Lungs
1: is a clean.
0: Glands
1: is a dirty.
0: Senior citizen
1: is a clean.
0: Old man
1: is a dirty.
0: Carpenter's friend
1: is a clean.
0: Plumber's friend
1: is a dirty.
0: Patrick Henry
1: is a clean.
0: Troublemaker
1: is a dirty.
0: Intimate
1: is a clean.
0: Relation
1: is a clean.
0: Intimate relation
1: is a dirty.
0: Chaucer
1: is a clean.
0: Lenny Bruce
1: is a dirty.
0: Bra
1: is a clean.
0: Brassiere
1: is a dirty.
0: Throat specialist
1: is a clean.
0: Gynecologist
1: is a dirty.
0: Japanese beetle
1: is a clean.
0: Spanish fly
1: is a dirty. Well, George, thank you very much. It was a wonderful evening, and I had lots of fun.
2: I had a lot of fun, too, Dorothy. I had a lot of fun with you, and I want to say goodnight to you, too.
1: Oh, goodnight, George.
2: Well, before you go in, Dorothy, I just want to mention a little something to you here. You know, it's our fifth time out together. You know, you always have a lot of fun and everything, you know. And I always count those times, so I know. And each time I bring you home, though, every time, you know, I bring you home, we say goodnight, it's always, you know, it's that same old handshake. Now, don't get me wrong, I'm not complaining, yeah, but it is, you know, it is that same old handshake. You know?
1: Don't complain about the handshake.
2: I mean, don't
1: dismiss the handshake, because after all, that is part of the American tradition. That's friendship. That's the American way.
2: Oh, yeah. Well, I mean, I'm not against the American way and the tradition and all that. It's just we know each other well enough, you know, so that maybe, you know, a little kiss, you know. I mean, it doesn't have to be a long, lingering thing, you know. It can be one of those little quickie kisses, you know. And for the American way, we can shake hands before and after if you want.
1: Yes. Well, I think it's very nice that you want to kiss me. As a matter of fact, I think it's more than nice. You know, as a matter of fact,
2: I really respect the fact that you have that desire. Well, that's good.
1: Then
2: I'll kiss you right now.
1: It makes Americans grow.
2: Yeah, I'm afraid to kiss
1: and
2: you while you're
1: me,
2: talking because you're
1: in your
2: way. My
1: I'll
2: lip.
1: Only try
2: you know
1: to
2: that.
1: Encourage that desire. But first, George, there is something that I must explain. Yeah. You see, a kiss. You have asked for a kiss.
2: Yes, a little while back, if you recall.
1: Yes. Now, it's the approach that bothers me. Now,
2: approach?
1: Well, let's
2: well,
1: put
2: I,
1: it this
2: I mean,
1: way.
2: I'll come right in, straight in.
1: Well, let's put it this way. Now, say, for example,
2: say,
1: for example, there were 50 people here, right here, and they
2: people.
1: Were all going to say goodnight to each other.
2: Yeah, like they came back from a hayride or something.
1: And everybody is going to kiss everybody goodnight. Mm-hmm. Now, is it fair that some of those people in that group who have not earned that kiss, who do not deserve that kiss, I mean, who haven't worked for that kiss, now, is it fair that they should get that kiss, that they should get something for nothing just because they're in that group? Now, isn't that a form of welfare? I mean, that is the collectivist approach, basic Marxism, right down the line.
2: I'll buy that. It sounds pretty reasonable to me, you know. But just for the sake of argument here, Dorothy, now, I took you to the movie, and I don't want to throw this up to you in a fresh way. Don't misunderstand, but, you know, I did buy the movie tickets, you know. I took you out for a little sandwich, you know, BLT, you know, heavy on the mayo. And I bought you a milkshake, and I held your elbow every time we came to a curb, you know. I was, gentle, you know.
1: Mm-hmm. Mm-hmm.
2: So, well, didn't I earn a kiss?
1: No, George.
2: Well, I mean, hasn't there been a kind of togetherness tonight, a kind of oneness that should culminate?
1: George, just a minute now.
2: Yes?
1: Now, you've used the word oneness. Now, please don't use that word in front of me again.
2: Is that some kind of filthy word in Greek or something?
1: No, you see, oneness or togetherness implies a group activity.
2: Uh-huh.
1: Now, in order to find fulfillment, a man must first fulfill himself, by himself, for himself. That's true objectivism.
2: What?
1: Objectivism. True objectivism.
2: You mean a man... You mean to... You're supposed to fulfill yourself all by yourself?
1: Why?
2: Well, I don't know. I mean, my father... I mean, how? I don't understand how two people can kiss each other separately. That's the only thing I
1: heard. No, George, I'm just saying that kissing is a group activity, and a group activity is un-American.
2: Oh, in other words, it would be more fun, and it would be more American if you stood over here and kissed than if I went over there and kissed, right?
1: Right, right. If you insist on kissing, then you must kiss by yourself.
2: Well, I'll give it a try. You ready?
1: Right, go ahead. Well, now, is that so bad?
2: Can I have another?
1: Of course.

0: rubbing elbows with all those foreigners. I mean, right now, at this very moment, he's robbing your pocket and my pocket, everybody's pocket, and he's just giving America away to all those foreigners. Right out in the open.
1: Boy, what a rat I am to think of kissing at a time like this. Wow.
0: Right.
1: I'm gonna have him picked up and arrested.
0: George, well, so what? Arrest him. I mean, they'll just appeal his case. Would you know where his case will be appealed?
1: I don't know.
0: In the Supreme Court.
1: Yeah.
0: Now, do you know who's in the Supreme Court?
1: Supreme Court justices.
0: Earl Warren? Do you know who Earl Warren
1: He's
0: is?
1: He's Supreme Court chief of the Supreme Court justices.
0: He sure is. George, do you know who put Earl Warren into office?
1: I know who put him into office.
0: Who?
1: Adlai Stevenson.
0: No.
1: No?
0: Ike Eisenhower.
1: Ike Eisenhower?
0: Right.
1: Wait a minute. I read someplace in a newspaper that it was Harry Truman.
0: But when Eisenhower became president, he didn't fire Warren, did he?
1: No.
0: No?
1: Oh, no. Oh, boy. He didn't fire him.
0: No.
1: He sure is, boy.
0: Now, just say that name over a couple of times.
1: He sure is. What name?
0: Eisenhower.
1: Eisenhower.
0: All right, now repeat the name.
1: Eisenhower.
0: No, slowly.
1: Eisenhower.
0: Now, say Rosenberg.
1: Eisenhower.
0: You see what I'm saying?
1: Oh, yeah. Rosenberger. Yes, they're boy, rolled up into one big Plattenhauer.
0: Right.
1: Holy Kauserhauer.
0: You bet.
1: Oh, my God.
0: Don't say that.
1: Don't say what?
0: God.
1: Him, too?
0: No, George, just don't use his name in vain.
1: You know, you're really helping me tonight.
0: Am I good? I'm very glad.
1: You're very liberal about this.
0: Oh, well, thank you, George. Thank you. Listen, George, I'll tell you, I really would like to give you something much better than a kiss.
1: Right here in the hallway?
0: I would like to send you home with an axiom.
1: An axiom? Oh, boy, anything. An axiom isn't more fun than a kiss, boy. You tell me. That's what I should have said to you when I brought you home. Give me an axiom good night.
0: Wow. Yes. Now, it's this, George.
1: Yes?
0: To preserve peace, you must declare war.
1: That'll take a little figuring, but...
0: It's as clear as the nose on your face. George.
1: Mm-hmm.
0: About the nose on your face.
2: All right, kids, now just for the words, nothing else. Just get the meaning out of this. You can't sing this song if you don't mean it. Now let's talk it first. Just go through it for the sense. Now ready? And a one, and a two, and a three, and a...
3: Boopie doopie doopie oop. Boopie doopie doopie oop.
4: I can't forget the day we met.
3: Boopie doopie doopie oop. Boopie doopie doopie oop.
4: I felt so fine when your lips met mine.
3: Boopie doopie doopie oop.
4: You told me then it would never
3: end. Oopie doopie doopie oop.
4: But now it's gone on.
3: Gone on.
4: Shipwreck on the sea of blood.
3: Sunk doopie doopie doopie. Sunk doopie doopie doopie.
4: Shipwreck
3: on the sea of blood.
4: Sunk doobie doobie doobie.
3: Sunk doobie doobie doobie.
4: Shipwreck.
3: On the sea of life.
4: Got it.

0: sailboat.
1: Is a clean.
0: Frigate.
1: Is a dirty.
0: Ladies' room.
1: Is a clean.
0: Toilet.
1: Is a dirty.
0: Expecting.
1: Is a clean.
0: Pregnant.
1: Is a dirty.
0: Measles.
1: Is a clean.
0: Gonorrhea.
1: Is a dirty.
0: Comma.
1: Is a clean.
0: Period.
1: Is a dirty.
0: One.
1: Is a clean.
0: Number one.
1: Is a dirty.
0: To design.
1: Is a clean.
0: To make.
1: Is a dirty.
0: Container.
1: Is a clean.
0: Box.
1: Is a dirty.
0: Hammer.
1: Is a clean.
0: Tool.
1: Is a dirty.
0: Station to station.
1: Is a clean.
0: Person to person.
1: Is a dirty.
0: Three.
1: Is a clean.
0: Crap.
1: Is a dirty.

0: We'd like to say a few words about adultery. It's coming back. And we thought that we would take advantage of its return to examine adultery in three countries. And it's very important that you remember the order of the countries, because you will find that our accents are indistinguishable from one another. The countries are America, England, and France. First America, then England, finally France. All three scenes are adulterous. All three scenes take place in the lobby of a hotel. Louise, where were you? I've been going out of my mind.
1: Don't yell at me, please.
0: Oh, darling, to be doing this terrible thing and to be late on top of it.
1: Sorry,
0: no, we mustn't.
1: Please don't yell at me.
0: I feel so awful.
1: God, what kind of a person must I be to do a thing like this?
0: I don't know. I'm sick. I'm physically sick with guilt.
1: Oh, God. Guilty, I tell you.
0: I know.
1: I've never felt just so rotten.
0: I know.
1: I mean, just dirty.
0: I know. I know. All right. Just think how I feel, will you? Will you think how I feel?
1: I do, I know.
0: George is my best friend.
1: Your best friend.
0: He's my best friend.
1: He's my husband.
0: Oh.
1: One of the sweetest, gentlest people. Oh.
0: He's a saint.
1: Oh, what a good person he is.
0: No, he's a saint. He's a saint.
1: Right,
0: he's a saint.
1: Right.
0: The man is a saint.
1: You're right, he's a saint.
0: He happens to be the only saint I know.
1: He is.
0: He's a kind.
1: Isn't he?
0: A loving.
1: Oh, you don't know.
0: Trusting,
1: you don't know.
0: I know.
1: You don't know,
0: I know
1: how he trusts me. He trusts me. I couldn't do it if he didn't trust me.
0: I know.
1: I'd like to just kill myself, and you know, I'm too weak even for that. Isn't that funny?
0: Kidding?
1: I'm too weak even
0: Are you
1: for that.
0: Kidding?
1: I'd like to just lift
0: Do you want to know how bad I feel? Do you want to know how bad I feel? Listen, if I hadn't rented that room already, I'd say forget it. Hello, Louise.
2: Hello.
0: Lovely to see you.
2: Thank you.
0: You're somewhat earlier than usual.
2: Yeah.
0: I was looking at my watch as you came in. And I said, there's Louise. She's early.
2: Yeah. Well, I am. I'm early.
0: Nice to have the extra time.
2: Yeah.
0: You've had your hat reblocked.
2: It's not my hat. It's George's.
0: Is it really?
2: Yes, it's George's hat.
0: Of course, yes, I recognize it. I've often admired it on George.
2: Yes, and on me.
0: Yes, it suits you very well.
2: You know, I thought it was becoming.
0: Yes, very, very becoming. It is lovely, yes.
2: I like it myself.
0: Yes. It does.
2: Yeah. Yeah.
0: Well, you can wear a hat.
2: Thank you.
0: So can John. You can both wear hats.
2: Yeah. And do.
0: I don't wear them myself.
2: Don't wear them.
0: No, you've probably noticed you've never seen me in a hat. I don't like them. No, I feel like a ninny in a hat. Actually.
2: Like
0: they're
2: a ninny.
0: They're stupid things. They change my face. I've tried them on once or twice, but I just don't like hats. They frighten me. I won't have them around the house. I hate hats.
2: And yet your brother wears a hat.
0: Yes, I know. I saw Piggy Trevelyan while I was waiting for you.
2: Oh, did you really?
0: You know her, Fat Piggy?
2: Yes.
0: God, she's fat.
2: Yes. Big, fat woman.
0: Yes, I don't think I've ever seen anyone as fat as Piggy.
2: No. I don't think anybody is.
0: No.
2: You know, just
0: no.
2: Very fat.
0: No.
3: She's basically fat.
2: Yes.
3: Yeah.
2: All the way through.
3: Yes.
2: Just
3: yes,
2: fat.
3: Yes. The fattest damn woman in London.
2: In the world.
3: What
2: is
3: you? She's a monster of a woman.
2: Yes. No one has to be that.
3: Yes. Such a surprise to see her, actually. She's lost a lot of weight.
2: How does she look thin?
3: Fat. She thinks fat.
2: Yes.
3: And that means that she's going to be fat.
2: Yes, in fact.
3: Yes. No, it's 4:15.
2: Oh, is it really?
3: Yes.
2: I didn't notice that late. Have you booked the room yet?
3: Yes, it's all booked.
2: Oh, very good. Got the key with you?
3: Mm-hmm, yes.
2: Well, then, shall we just get on?
3: Louise, don't look at me for just a moment.
2: All right.
3: Darling,
2: yes?
3: This isn't easy, but...
2: Yes?
3: When we're alone...
2: Yes?
3: And we've locked the door...
2: Yes?
3: And there's no one there but you and I...
2: Yes?
3: Louise?
2: Yes?
3: Could I try on your hat?
2: What?
3: Where's George?
4: No. My husband?
3: Yes, you?
4: Oh, darling, I don't know. Didn't you bring him?
3: Lulu.
4: What?
3: What are you talking about?
4: Well, what do you...
3: Oh, darling, you said you were going to bring George.
4: Oh, no, darling, you said you were going to bring George.
3: No, Lulu.
4: No, please don't tell me, Lulu.
3: Lulu, you said you bring the wine, I bring George.
4: No.
3: You sure?
4: No, darling, darling. No, you said to me, I bring the wine, I bring George, too.
3: Oh, Lulu.
4: You forgot?
3: Yeah.
4: He will be so hurt. He will think we didn't want him.
3: Lulu, I feel awful.
4: Oh, shame on you.
3: I already rented the room.
4: Oh, no.
3: You sure? I rented the room?
4: Oh, no.
3: I don't know. We may as well go.
4: Yeah.
3: But it won't be the same without George.

0: When someone does something nice for me, for even the slightest courtesy, I always say appreciatively, thank you so much. And when some young man is gallant and kind, allows me to pass and trails behind, although I know what's on his mind, I still say thank you so much. And if I am very grateful for little things like those, then how much more grateful and thankful should I be for your heartwarming welcome, my friends, to me. And I'm very sure that what I've just said goes for Ted Shapiro, too. Stand up, Ted. Well, what do you say?
1: I thank you. And I thank you, too, Miss Tucker.
0: Me? What for?
1: For the privilege and pleasure and honor of being associated all these years with a great artist and a wonderful, wonderful woman.
0: Well, that was very sweet, and I thank you.
1: See? I didn't forget one word of my speech, did I? Have you noticed how my memory has improved lately? I never forget anything now.
0: Except the 50 bucks you owe me.
1: Oh, you'll remember that.
0: What's all this business suddenly about your memory?
1: Don't you know? I've just finished my memory training course. 6 easy lessons by mail.
0: Oh, you must have answered that ad that I've seen in almost every weekly magazine.
1: That's right. Say you can learn today by mail what you could learn at Harvard or at Yale.
0: Oh, what a lovely racket that must be.
1: Racket? Look what it did for me.
0: Well, Ted, I think I'll get in it too and give a course that is absolutely new. It's one that no one else can teach but me because it's been my lifelong cup of tea. My ad will be in next week's Look and Life, and it will say to every girlfriend and wife, you too can be your red hot mama in one easy lesson from me. You too can have a red hot papa who will treat you right every single night. I don't care if you're old enough for old age pension checks, as long as you're a member of the female sex. Yes, ma'am, you too can be a red hot mama in one easy lesson from me. And believe me, girls, this is a course you cannot afford to miss. It's like taking out insurance on your matrimonial bliss. You may have diamonds on your fingers, precious pearls around your necks, but your $64,000 question is, how are you fixed for sex? And if you learn to be a red-hot mama and follow my technique, Papa's gonna see Mama every night, 7 nights a week. Now, first thing you've got to do is to get into the mood. You can't be happy in love without the proper mental attitude. Psychologists would tell you, and it's positively so, on what goes on in your mind depends what happens down below. Too many women think about their love life only when their husbands nudge them with a "how's about it" now and then. You've got to give it lots of thought. Let's do that now right here. A little schmaltzy music, boys, please, for romantic atmosphere, please. That's fine, that's fine. Now concentrate upon your favorite movie hero. No, no, no, my dear, that'll do you no good. You're concentrating on Shapiro. And remember, in the boudoir, every gesture, every tone, every little movement must have a meaning of its own. The way some women go about it, there is simply no excusing. The body's like a medicine bottle. You've got to shake well before using. And I assure you, it makes no difference how old you may be. If you're worried about your age, for the love of Mike, look at me. And take it from me, if you happen to be a little bit zuftic or stout, I give you my word you haven't got a single thing to worry about. And if your figure's plump and dumpy, don't you try to flatten it. Remember that the choicest beef always has a little fat in it. Surprise your husband with a sight that'll make his eyeballs pop. And by the time you've taken your falsies off, he'll be too far gone to stop. I don't want to brag or boast, and I don't want to seem immodest, but I'm the oldest gal in this room, and by gad, I'm still the hottest. Not being young and beautiful doesn't bother me even slightly. And you wouldn't believe me if I told you what this babe still does almost nightly. In the love department, I'm happy to say, everything's just ducky. And when it comes to that certain business, oh, you should be so...

right, lady. That only takes 60 seconds. Do you ever think about little things that don't matter in the world today? Have you ever thought about that, my dear? Yes, there are so many wonderful people here tonight who more than realize that, you know, there are some people that come in and they listen to some of the things that I say and they say, oh my God, what a dirty broad. Oh yes, we have seven ladies come in here on a bus. And they sit down and they listen to the show and that's exactly what they say. They do. They talk about me and they whisper about me and they go right home and try it all out. You know, you always find out in life it's not what you say, it's how you say it. And it's certainly not what you do, it's how you do it. And I only talk about things that you do all the time. I don't do it. I'd love to, but they're afraid to ask me. They think, oh, she's so sharp. You know, just like that, she'll probably say no. I never say no. The only time I say no is when they've asked me if I've had enough. I mean, it's silly, but it's true. All you wonderful people just sitting out there with your husbands and everything, and you don't care what happens to me. You sit out there married to a man for 9 years, and you know he won't cheat because he still loves you. He's mesmerized. You've kept yourself beautiful. You're a very nice-looking gal. You got a little mink, dear. You work hard, and next year you'll get the whole coat, dear. Nice. Oh, no, we have quite a few of those minks around here tonight. It's nice of you to come down here in this particular area of Florida and wear the kosher windbreaker. It's sort of funsies. But we, of course, we girls figure that we have a lot to project in this world today. Every one of us feel that, after all, if these men are campaigning to give the best that they have, then we, of course, must campaign to give the best of what we have. So, if I may, I would like to do a number for the young ladies to prove that we do have something to give. Are you girls ready? Knockers up! Knockers up! Knockers up!

you go home, you'll march right through your living rooms with your knockers held high. And you'll look over at your husband and say, look, George, my knockers are up. Come catch me. Ah, yes. For you working girls who go back into the office tomorrow, I want you to do me a little favor. I want you to throw your shoulders back. Get your knockers up. Put a big smile on your face and your boss will look at you and say, hot damn, Beatrice got her knockers up. Knockers up!

I may, I would like to do this next number for the men of the audience that I have heckled so much throughout the entire show. Gentlemen, throughout the entire show. Gentlemen, you're nobody till somebody loves you. You're nobody till somebody cares. Now you may be king, you may possess the world and all its gold, but gold won't bring you happiness when you're growing old.

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Believe me, if I've embarrassed anybody during the course of the show, I wish you would please tell your friends. If you've enjoyed my show, my name is Rusty Warren. If you didn't enjoy it, it's Lois Lipschitz. We can't take any chances. Yes, you're nobody!

It's with a great deal of pride and pleasure that we present on the scene tonight the one and only High Priestess of Hilarity, the funniest woman in the world. Need I say more? A great big round of applause to introduce to the stage tonight the one and only Jackie Mom Manley. Bring her out here. Hey!

0: Thank you, darling, thank you. I didn't know where I was gonna get here or not. I'm telling you the truth, I got on the elevator, started down the elevator in the hotel, got to the third floor. Man got on with a gun, stuck it in the operator. Chester said, take us to Cuba. Standing on 125th Street, a junkie. Junkie stopped the cab, got in the cab and said, man, will you take me back down to Earth, babe? Them astronauts got back all right, didn't they?
1: Yes.
0: Yeah. One jumped out of the plane and says, how you feel? And the captain on the ship says, how you feel? He says, we engaged. I got a little announcement to make. Well, some gentleman in the house with the ticket number 23 go to the check room and check your coat, your pocket's leaking. I just got in from the coast. I got down on the coast a while. Just got in. Coming in, I was on the plane with a representative from Africa coming to the United Nations. And the

as most of you know, we're here to discuss a very sensitive subject. One that we've discussed many times before. And a subject most of you do every day, and of course I've been talking about every night. Sex. Now there are a lot of men here in the audience tonight who have not as yet performed their duties. I am here to remind these men that they were not born for nothing. Ever since they were little boys, they found out they had a little extra something. They didn't know what it was. They didn't know what it was gonna do. But they watched over it very carefully. Oh, yes, they watched it. They protected it. And when they got older, they were careful not to step on it. Which only goes to prove, ladies, that every man sitting here in this audience tonight has taken the better part of his youth to educate that little instrument of joy so that it is now ready for us. But are we ready for it? No. No. No, I'm sorry to sit here as a woman myself and say that we ladies do not truly appreciate these wonderful gifts. In fact, I'm quite sure if most of the ladies in the audience tonight, after receiving such a wonderful gift like this from her husband, has never once got up off that bed and said thank you. Have you done this? Have you done this in all those wonderful years of marriage and the courtesy to say thank you? No. He said, thank your husband, laid there and laughed. And I knew another gal who said, thank you, and her husband looked at him. He said, what's the matter? You're some kind of a nut or something. And I know another gal who said, thank you, and her husband didn't even hear. He'd already been asleep. Can you think back before you were married when you were sitting very quietly with him? And he looked at you and says, baby, let's do it now. No! And he says, it's okay, honey. It won't hurt. Oh, yes, he was young, insistent, vital, strong. Yes, he was a youthful sex maniac in those days. And ladies, here we sit, 10, 12, 15, 20 years later, with him. Where did he go? Where is the mad sex maniac today when we want it? Have we not had our basic training? Did he not teach us all he knows? Oh, great white father. And now that we know what we know, where the hell is he? Oh, yes. Today, women must wait for the signal to be wanted. Oh, yes, there are women sitting here tonight who have waited. Night after night, week after week, waiting for that one little signal, that little twitch of the eyeball. A twitch of the mouth. Maybe he scratches his navel. You don't know what that is. Yes, and there are women who have waited and waited and waited. And there are probably gals sitting here tonight who waited a hell of a long time for absolutely nothing. Some nights we prepare ourselves. Mentally and physically, of course, a woman, when she wants it, I mean, it's different. Things have to be right. The children must be drugged. And her course, her kitchen.
kitchen must be clean. There isn't a woman sitting here tonight that can possibly make love if there's a dirty pot in the sink. Yeah, we hit home over there. Oh, yes, can you picture it now, sir? You're making mad, passionate love to her, and she says, oh, my God, I'll never get the macaroni out that pot. I just... And as she has a perfect home and a perfect evening all planned, she's pretty, she's adorable, she's flitting around, tiptoeing. Waiting for that signal. Oh, yes. Believe me, girls. It's a shame, but it's true. We always have to wait to be wanted. How many times have you waited to be wanted? You can try and remember back to the days when you have, and it's probably maybe yesterday or the day before, when you waited for your turn. Oh, hallelujah! Have you ever resorted to singing the theme song of sex? When she's flitting through the house in her negligee and a pretty smile singing, I'm gonna get some poontang. Gonna get some poontang. Gonna get some poontang. Gonna get some poontang. Poontang tonight. Ah, oh, there's many nights that you have sung this, ladies, and you didn't get any answer. So naturally you decided, oh, well, another day, another dollar. Tonight's not going to be the night. And you trip upstairs to your room, sit in front of the makeup table and decide, well, the whole night shouldn't be a total loss, so you might as well tweeze your eyebrow. And as she's sitting there primping, putting cream in her eyes, cream in her chins, cream in her knockers, cream in her elbows, cream in her navel, honey, they got cream for everything today. If you're that greasy, honey, and you might as well take the negligee off, put something more comfy on. And every girl has that other outfit. You know what I mean? It's made over in an old pajama top of his. And an old unmatched pair of pajama bottoms of his that you wear backwards for convenience. You don't know, but primping. And all of a sudden you look into your mirror and you see the reflection of the bathroom door slowly opening.

0: That's how I feel today.
1: Howdy, howdy, howdy, howdy.
0: My goodness, I never felt this way. Teddy, you should see who fell for me. You want to meet a real, real treat. You should see us walking down the street. Is he my boyfriend? Howdy, howdy, howdy. Hey, hey, I'm proud to say he's my boyfriend now.
2: Are you his girlfriend?
0: Howdy, howdy, howdy. Well, well, if I must tell, I'm his girlfriend now.
2: Was he hard getting?
0: Hard getting? Not for me.
2: Does he do petting?
0: Oh, that's something you would like to see, eh? Well, Teddy, you know my weakness?
2: Yes.
0: He found it out. Now I'm lost, but damn the cost, I'm his girlfriend now.
2: But is he really your boyfriend?
0: Howdy, howdy. Well, well, I fell, and he's my boyfriend now. And I met him in July. By August, we kissed, and oh.
2: By September, what did he do?
0: You're too young to know. And he's got a system.
2: A system?
0: Mm-hmm.
2: Tell me, is it nice?
0: Say, every time I kiss him, he's got to sit right on a cake of ice. And mind you, he's not good looking, not a beauty prize. But it takes more than good looks to satisfy a girl my size. Hot cat, you're looking at his only girlfriend.
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0: What should I talk about with her?
1: Talk about the environment you're in, talk about what she does for a living and about her.
0: I have now been 1 week without any sexy intercourse. My sack is heavy.
2: How old is your child?
0: How do I find if she will be a cheat?
1: Okay. Or anything negative.
0: Yes, but...
1: Cheat you, take money from you.
0: No, not a criminal.
1: That kind of cheat?
0: A cheat, a woman who go with another
1: screw around
0: man
1: on you.
0: And...
1: Okay. Right. Well, that's why you need to date her for a while before you get married.
0: You'll come back to my country, I will look after you, I will give you money, I will give you automobile car, a television, remote control, we'll be together. But if you cheat on me, I'll crush you.
2: That's what I don't like either.
0: Yes,
2: I don't like men that cheat on me.
0: How do I know if she wants me to take her?
1: Go to bed with her?
0: Sexy time.
1: Whether or not she wants you to go to bed with her, how do you know that? Well, when you kiss each other, if you're kissing and petting, then it just sort of goes naturally.
0: When do we have a sexy intercourse?
1: Well, whenever you both agree on that.
0: No, when do me and you have a sexy intercourse?
1: Me and you?
0: Yes.
1: Well, that's not going to happen.
0: Do you wish me success tonight?
1: I wish you success in the future with dating and relationships. And I wish you the best.
0: Thank you.

0: program it. I bet you the Ingol program directors will think it's a load of horse.
1: And it came to pass that Saint Victor was taken from this place to another place. Where he was laying
2: upon... You know, ladies and gentlemen, I'm sure there are a lot of things which you, the viewers, must wonder about, you know, about television. I mean, take, for example, those commercials where there's a girl taking a bath or a shower. I mean, don't you ever wonder how they're made and who was there and what they were thinking? Well, I did a commercial the other day, and actually, on the set, in the studio next to us, they were doing one of these Girl in the Bath commercials, you know. So when I'd finished doing what I was doing, you know, I sort of casually strolled over there at 65 miles an hour. And there was a very beautiful bath set, you see, and there was a very nervous director pacing up and down, and suddenly through the doors came the most beautiful blonde-haired girl in a trouser suit you've ever seen in your life, and he went straight up to her and he said, Miss Hargreaves, ready when you are. Oh, we can't start till you till you're in the bath, can we? Yes, it's for the commercial, for soap. The agency told you soup. Oh, well, I do assure you it is soap. Bath soap. Yes, well, people don't take a bath with their clothes on, do they? Yes, I realise it's extra money for taking your clothes off, but I'm sure the firm would be happy to pay the extra. And if they won't, I will. I'll have a whip round amongst the lads here, you see. Oh, only the essential technicians will be here, my dear, as you can see, like the car park attendant and the canteen manager. Yes, well, don't worry, dear, because you will be under the soapy water most of the time, you see. Harry will put his hand in and froth the water all up, you see. Before you get in, dear, yes. Well, of course, if it goes flat while you're in it, we'll just have to rely on Harry's self-restraint, won't we? Yes, he will be holding the handheld camera on your back most of the time, you see. Only towards the end will he come round and hold it on your face. Yes, it will be on your face. It may be shaking a little, but it will be on your face, you see. Yes? Well, if any scenes get in there that are a little bit too risque, don't worry, we will cut them out and file them, throw them away. You will, fine. Will you go and change? Righto, Harry, would you froth up the water? No, do it now, Harry. That's lovely. Right, Miss Hargreaves. Right, you are in the bath. That's lovely. Oh, you are a big girl, aren't you? Just one thing, Miss Hargreaves. Would you mind taking your dressing gown off? Flop it over the side. That's lovely. All right, Harry, there's no need to froth up the water. It's frothy. You dropped your pen in there. Well, we'll just have to leave it till later, won't we? Here we go. Now, take one. That's lovely. Now, pick up the soap, dear. Cut, cut. There's no need to stand up, Miss Hargreaves. Well, why did you stand up? You found Harry's pen. Well, you can give it to him afterwards. Right, oh dear. Here we go now. Take two. That's it. Crab round. Pick up the soap. Hold it up. Hold up the soap. Right, cut. Oh, splendid. Thank you, Miss Hargreaves. You go and change now. Oh, excuse me. Hello? Yes? Oh, I see. All right, thank you. You'll never believe this, Miss Hargreaves. But it was soup. Yes, soup. Soup. I'm sorry. You see, I've never heard of Wilkins soup.

0: how many did not wear a good strong deodorant tonight? Don't raise your hands, no. 5-day deodorant pads would have to be the strangest product yet to emerge from the business mind.
1: 5-day deodorant pad.
0: Sounds like a curse of some kind. And tell the truth, now be honest. When you first heard of 5-day deodorant pads, how many of you thought you had to wear them? I always catch a few. 2 years I wore those, mothers. A lot of laughs at the beach, you know?
2: Hey, hey, look at the goofy guy. He's got things under his arms.
0: Scope. Has anyone here ever received a bottle of Scope? Has anyone here ever sent anyone a bottle of Scope? It just seems like such a cruel thing, you know? I often think of the borderline psychotic. Just needs one more thing to go wrong, you know? Going down to the mailbox. Mm-hmm. What's this? Scope. Scope. Up on the roof of the Magnum, right? 9 dead, and they blame Marine training. Bad breath, yeah. Anyone can have bad breath, Marge, but you could knock a buzzard off a shit wagon. Hey, if you ever run out of deodorant, I never mentioned that. You can, you do. Even in the nicest home, you get one pit done, you know, and oh, God. You gotta go like that, you know. If you run out of deodorant, go into the kitchen and put a bay leaf under each arm. Doesn't stop you from perspiring, but you smell like soup. Keeps your friends alert, you know.
1: Hey, who's wearing chicken vegetable?
3: Not me, I have bean with bacon.
0: From the Campbell's Hearty Soups. A manhandler. They call him. Frankie Lane sings about it.
3: How do you handle a hungry man? A manhandler.
0: Really sounds a little suggestive to me. There's a lot of that in advertising. Hidden sex, you know. There's a lot of open sex, too.
3: Take it off. Take it all off.
1: Does she or doesn't she? Hope so.
0: But that's open, and you can deal with that. I worry about the subliminal message. It's what's up front that counts. Should a gentleman offer a lady a Tipperillo? And what's the big scene in the Tipperillo commercial? It's a train going into a tunnel, man. You don't have to be Fellini to figure that out. But not all of the sex in those commercials is wholesome, normal, good old-fashioned American man on top, get it over with quick. Sometimes it's bizarre.
1: I'd walk a mile for a camel.
0: But wouldn't you really rather have a Buick?
1: I can get my hands on a Toyota.
0: Well, they say Plymouth makes it. Let's make it with Toyotas. And the cigarettes are obscene. Doral.
3: Taste me, taste me.
0: A few years ago, eat me was a bad word. You couldn't say it on television. Now they got male models running around singing it.
3: Taste me, taste me.
4: Winston, me and my Winston, we got a real good thing.
0: What are they doing with those cigarettes?
1: Half a pack is gone, they haven't lit one up yet. They're putting them somewhere, by God. The lark, show us your lark!
0: It's a nice invitation to a flasher. Well, try that lark thing in the Bowery. Those guys will show you their larks. Then the filthiest slogan of all.
1: It's not how long you make it, it's how you make it long. Fortunately, that's based in truth, so it's easy to take.

0: Now, for the purposes of reviewing, who can give me a definition, the meaning of the word hygiene? Howard?
1: Bodily functions.
0: Very good. All right, now, Kevin, can you be more explicit on that?
2: Clean.
0: Clean. Diane?
3: Yes, it's a method we use so we don't become diseased.
0: Ill. Ill is the word, Diane. Now, we're going to take a new subject today, the subject of reproduction, or how we come to be.
2: Oh boy.
0: Now, I wonder who can tell me what we mean by the word reproduction. Kevin?
2: Born.
0: Born, very good. Diane?
3: Baby.
0: Baby, born. Howard?
4: I agree.
0: All right, Howard. Now, I wonder who can tell me what we mean when we say how we come to be. Diane?
3: Yes, well, there's a man and a woman, and they live in this house, and they finish dinner, and they turn off the television set, and they go upstairs, and then they go to sleep.
0: All right, Diane. You see, Diane, you misunderstand the subject. The subject is reproduction, or how we come to be.
2: Oh yes.
0: Now, let's begin with the little fishes in the sea.
2: Oh, yeah, little fish.
0: The fish reproduce in the following manner. The female fish swims to a spawning place where she spawns. Yes, Diane, you have a question?
3: Yes, Miss Dudley, is spawning like going to sleep?
0: No, Diane, the fish is wide awake at all times. Now, after the female fish swims to the spawning place, she deposits her roe, and then she swims away.
2: Miss Dudley?
0: Yes, Kevin.
2: What's roe?
0: Roe is fish eggs. That's a good question. Oh. Roe, let's say it together now.
2: Roe.
0: Row.
2: Row.
0: Again.
2: Row.
0: In unison.
2: Yeah. Row your boat gently down the stream.
0: You saw me, Kevin. I saw you. Don't encourage him, Howard.
2: Howard was singing too.
0: I don't care.
2: Howard was singing too.
4: Kevin's the
2: ringleader. Howard was singing too.
0: All right, people. All right, people. We'll continue now.
2: He always sings and I get blamed.
0: All right. To continue, after the female fish deposits her roe, a very wonderful thing happens.
2: Yeah.
0: The male fish swims over the roe and fertilizes the roe. Then he swims away.
2: Miss Dudley?
0: Yes, Kevin. Yeah.
2: How does that male fish, how does he fertilize all those roes?
0: That's a very intelligent question, Kevin. It's a very good. Yes, Howard?
4: The male fish... How does he fertilize all those rows?
0: All right, people. The male fish swims over the row and spills a fluid on the row. Now, this fluid contains spermatozoa. Then the row grow up and become fish.
2: Yeah, they become fish.
0: Now, we learned a new word today, didn't we?
2: Yes. Mm-hmm.
0: Yes.
2: Row.
0: No. I wonder who can tell me what that new word was. Diane?
3: Yes, spermatozoa.
2: Oh, yes.
0: Correct. Yes, Howard?
4: Miss Dudley?
0: Yes.
4: The male fish, does he fertilize only his wife's rows, or can he... Or does he just plunk any old row?
0: No, Howard, the word is fertilize.
4: Does he fertilize any old row?
0: Now, this is a very good point that Howard has brought up. You see, Howard, fish travel in groups called schools. So the male will only fertilize the row of the female who is in the same school.
4: If he's in the same school, then he can fertilize the row.
0: Correct.
2: That's what happened to Harriet.
0: What happened to Harriet?
2: Georgie fertilized her row. At the beach party.
0: All right now, I'm not going to tell you again. People, please.
2: All right.
0: All right now, Kevin. All right now, Kevin. All right now, Kevin. All right now, Kevin. All right now, Kevin.
2: And then the male fish. He swims over the rope. And he drops fertilizer on the rope.
1: No, do that, Kevin.
2: Well, what is it?
1: You're forgetting the new word we learned.
2: Oh, yeah. Row.
1: No, Kevin.
2: Spermatozoa.
1: Howard has a question, yes.
4: How was I born?
1: It's a very good question, Howard.
4: My father can't swim. We don't even live near the beach.
1: All right, now, class, I want you to pay attention because Howard is mistaking the fish world with the mammal family.
2: How do mammals do it?
1: Now, this shows you've been paying attention, Kevin, mm-hmm. and it's an intelligent question. It shows mm-hmm. a questioning mind,
2: yeah.
1: And I appreciate
2: How do mammals do it?
1: Well, let us begin with the chicken. I wonder who can tell me how the chickens come to be. Diane?
3: Yes, well, there are these chickens, and there's this hen house, and at the end of the day, when they get tired, they go into this hen
1: All
3: house.
1: All right, and then Diane, that's fine. Very good. Kevin, can you tell me how chickens come to be?
2: Yeah. The female chicken.
1: The hen.
2: The hen. Lays an egg.
1: The word is deposit.
2: Oh, the hen lays a deposit.
1: No, she doesn't do that.
2: The hen lays a roe?
1: No, Kevin.
2: Well, what the heck does a hen lay?
1: Hen rows a leg.
2: Oh.
1: No, the hen lays a deposits an egg.
2: Oh, the hen.
1: Deposits an egg.
2: Deposits.
1: Yes, continue your thought.
2: An egg. And then the rooster.
1: That's right.
2: That's the male hen.
1: That's right. The male chicken, yes.
2: Male chicken is a rooster.
1: What does he do?
2: He comes over to the egg and he stands on top of it. And he spills spermatozoa all over the egg.
1: No, he doesn't do that, Kevin. Now, Kevin, I want all of you to pay attention. This is very important. The rooster fertilizes the egg before the hen deposits the egg.
2: Oh,
4: that's how my father did it. He's not a fish.
1: All right, Howard. Yes,
2: Doug. Well, listen, how does the rooster fertilize the egg?
1: Yes.
2: While it's still inside of the hen?
1: Well, that's a good question.
3: Oh, I know, Miss Stanley.
1: Never mind, Diane.
2: Well, I mean, how does he get all that spermatozoa way up
1: He'll
2: inside?
1: Get to
3: I know. I know.
1: Diane, will you shut up? Now, class, I want you to know you're all asking very good questions. Chickens and fish are different.
2: Oh.
1: You got that?
2: Yeah.
1: Now, chickens reproduce chickens by making physical contact.
2: Oh, yeah.
1: Is that clear?
2: Sure,
1: yes,
2: yeah.
1: Sure. No, that's not clear.
2: It's clear, it's clear.
1: No, I'm afraid I've confused you a little bit.
2: No, my mother has a book,
1: with the words physical contact. All right, Kevin.
2: Yeah, yeah.
1: Now, please put your hand down, Diane.
2: Yeah, my mother has a book. You know.
1: All right, forget about your mother's book.
2: All right.
1: We are studying reproduction.
2: Yeah, she keeps it in the bedroom there.
1: Kevin. All these very strange and mysterious things will suddenly become clear to you tomorrow.
2: I can bring in some pictures if
1: no,
2: you
1: want. No, you can't bring in pictures, Kevin.
2: Okay.
1: You will understand these things tomorrow when we study reproduction in
2: already.
1: The mammal. Tomorrow, Kevin.
2: All right.
1: We'll sum up right now. Howard?
4: Fish gotta swim, birds gotta fly.
1: That will do, Howard. Kevin?
2: Sperm at the zoo.
1: All right, fine. Diane?
3: Well, fish and chickens have babies without ever going to sleep.
1: Class dismissed.

0: following is a tidy list of rules to live by in a world just filled with cleans and dirties. Dining room
1: is a clean.
0: Bedroom
1: is a dirty.
0: Desk
1: is a clean.
0: Drawers
1: is a dirty.
0: Oxygen
1: is a clean.
0: Gas
1: is a dirty.
0: Hotel
1: is a clean.
0: Motel
1: is a dirty.
0: Lake Superior
1: is a clean.
0: Lake Titicaca
1: is a dirty.
0: Lettuce
1: is a clean.
0: Cucumber
1: is a dirty.
0: Nail
1: is a clean.
0: Screw
1: is a dirty.
0: Vanilla
1: is a clean.
0: Chocolate
1: is a dirty.
0: Hand
1: is a clean.
0: Finger
1: is a dirty.
0: Aroma
1: is a clean.
0: Odor
1: is a dirty.
0: Harp
1: is a clean.
0: Sly trombone
1: is a dirty.
0: Milk
1: is a clean.
0: Cream
1: is a dirty.
0: Button
1: is a clean.
0: Zipper
1: is a dirty.

0: Then I was thinking about the curse words and the swear words, the cuss words, and the words you can't say, you're not supposed to say all the time. Because words, people are into words, they want to hear your words. Some guys like to record your words and sell them back to you if you can. Listen in on your telephone, write down what words you say. A guy used to be in Washington, knew that his phone was tapped, used to answer it, fuck Hoover, yes, go ahead. Okay. And I was thinking one night about the words you couldn't say on the public airwaves. The ones you definitely couldn't say, ever. Because I heard a lady say bitch one night on television, and it was cool, like she was talking about, you know, and they, well, the bitch is the first one to notice that in the litter, Johnny, right? All right. And bastards you can say, and hell and damn. So I had to figure out which ones you couldn't, and ever, and it came down to seven, but the list is open to amendment, and in fact has been changed. By now, a lot of people pointed things out to me, and I noticed some myself. The original seven words were shit, piss, fuck, cunt, cocksucker, motherfucker, and tits. Those are the ones that'll curve your spine, grow hair on your hands, and maybe even bring us, God help us, peace without honor. What a burden. And now the first thing that we noticed was that the word fuck was really repeated in there because the word motherfucker is a compound word and it's another form of the word fuck. If you want to be a purist, it doesn't really, can't be on the list of basic words. Also, cocksucker is a compound word and neither half of that is really dirty. The word, the half sucker, that's merely suggestive. And the word cock is a halfway dirty word, 50% dirty, dirty half the time, depending on what you mean by it. Remember when you first heard, like in sixth grade, you used to giggle, I'm the cock crowed three times. Hey, the cock three times, it's in the Bible, cock is in the Bible. And the first time you heard about a cock fight, remember?
1: What?
0: No, I chickens, yeah. Then you have the four-letter words from the old Anglo-Saxon fame, shit and fuck. The word shit is an interesting kind of word in that the middle class has never really accepted it and approved it. They use it like crazy, but it's not really okay. It's still a rude, dirty, old kind of gushy word. They don't like that. But they say it like, say like a lady now in a middle-class home, you'll hear most of the time she says it as an expletive. You know, it's out of her mouth before she knows. She said, oh, shit, oh, shit, oh, shit. If she drops something, oh, the

0: won the Grammy, man, for the comedy album. Isn't that groovy? I really
1: Thank you very much, man. Thank you, know, for that and for the Grammy, man, because that's based on people liking it, man. Yeah, that's okay, man.
0: I just let that go, man. Got my Grammy, I can let my hair hang down, man. Sure.
1: So, now the word shit is okay for the man. At work, he can say it like crazy, mostly figuratively. Get that shit out of here, will you? I don't want to see that shit anymore. I can't cut that shit, buddy. I've had that shit up to here. And I think you're full of shit myself, man. He don't know shit from shinola, you know that?
0: Always wondered how the shinola people felt about that phrase, huh?
2: Hi, I'm the new man from shinola.
1: Hi, how are you? Nice to see you.
2: Boy, I don't know whether to shit or wind my watch. Guess I'll shit on my watch. Oh, this shit is gonna hit the fan. Built like a brick shit house. Oh, he's up Shit's Creek. He's at it. He is. I'm sorry. Hot shit, holy shit. Tough shit, eat shit.
0: Shit-eating grin. Oh. Whoever thought of that was ill.
2: He had a shit-eating grin.
0: He had a what?
1: Shit on a stick? Shit in a handbag, always like that.
0: He ain't worth shit in a handbag.
1: Shitty. He acted real shitty. You know what I mean? I got the money back, but a real shitty attitude.
2: Hey, he had a shit fit. Wow.
0: Shit fit. Whew. Glad I wasn't there. All the animals. Bullshit, horse shit, cow shit. Rat shit, bat shit. First time I heard bat shit, I really came apart. Guy in Oklahoma, Boggs, said it, man.
1: Ah, bat shit!
0: Bear reminded me of that last night. I've gone past some snake shit, and slicker and owl shit. Get your shit together. Should've get off the pot. I got a shitload full of them. I got a shit pot full, right? Shit head, shit heel, shit in your heart, shit for brains. Shit face, hey. Always try to think of how that could have originated, the first guy to say that. You know? Somebody got drunk and fell in some shit, you know?
2: Hey, I'm shit face! Shit face today!
0: Anyway, enough of that shit. The big one, the word fuck, that's the one that hangs them up the most. Of course, in a lot of cases, that's the very act that hangs them up the most. So it's natural that the word would have the same effect. It's a great word, fuck, nice word, easy word, cute word, kind of. Easy word to say, one syllable, short U. Fuck, you know, it's easy. Starts with a nice soft sound. Ends with a k, right? A little something for everyone, fuck. Good word, kind of a proud word, too. Who are you?
2: I am fuck. Fuck of the mountain! Tune in again next week to Fuck of the Mountain!
0: It's an interesting word, too, because it's got a double kind of a life, personality, dual, you know, whatever the right phrase is. It leads a double life, the word fuck. First of all, it means sometimes, most of the time, fuck. What does it mean? It means to make love, right?
2: We're gonna make love, eh? We're gonna fuck. We're gonna fuck. We're gonna make love. We're gonna fuck and make love, right?
1: And it also means the beginning of life. It's the act that begins life. So there's the word hanging around with words like love and life. And yet, on the other hand, it's also a word that we really use to hurt each other with, man. It's a heavy, it's one that you save toward the end of the argument, right? So you finally can't make, ah, oh, fuck you, man, that's it, fuck. Fuck you and everybody that looks like you.

0: It'll be nice to change the movies that we already have and substitute the word fuck for the word kill, wherever we could, and some of those movie cliches would change a little bit. Mad fucker is still on the loose. Stop me before I fuck again. Fuck the ump, fuck the ump, fuck the ump, fuck the ump, fuck the ump. Easy on the clutch, Bill, you'll fuck that engine again. The other shit one was, I don't give a shit. Like it's worth something, you know?
1: I don't give a shit.
2: Hey, well, I don't take no shit, you know what I mean? You know why I don't take no shit? Because I don't give a shit. If I give a shit, I would have to pack shit. But I don't pack no shit because I don't give a shit. You wouldn't shit me, would you?
0: That's a joke when you were a kid with a worm looking out the bird's ass.
2: You wouldn't shit me, would you?
0: It's an 8-year-old joke, but a good one. The additions to the list. I found 3 more words that had to be put on the list of words you could never say on television, and they were fart, turd, and twat. Those three. Fart, we've talked about, it's harmless, it's like tits, it's a cutie word, no problem. Turd, you can't say, but who wants to, you know? The subject never comes up on the panel, so I don't worry about that one. Now, the word twat is an interesting word. Twat.
2: Hey, right, the twat.
0: Twat is an interesting word because it's the only one I know of, the only slang word applying to a part of the sexual anatomy that doesn't have another meaning to it. Like, snatch, box, and pussy all have other meanings, man. Even in a Walt Disney movie, you can say, we're gonna snatch that pussy and put him in a box and bring him on the airplane. Yes, indeed, it's true. Everybody loves it. But twat stands alone, yeah? As it should. And two-way words. Ass is okay, providing you're riding into town on a religious feast day. You can't say, up your ass! You can say, stuff it, and there's certain things you can say, it's weird, but you can just come so close. Before I cut, and I want to thank you for listening to my words, man, fellow space travelers. Thank you, man, for tonight. And thank you all.

0: dirt.
1: Shoulder
0: is a clean.
1: Armpit
0: is a dirty.
1: Mother
0: is a clean.
1: Mother
0: is a dirty.

0: More cleans and dirties. Broccoli
1: is a clean.
0: Succotash
1: is a dirty.
0: Lungs
1: is a clean.
0: Glands
1: is a dirty.
0: Senior citizen
1: is a clean.
0: Old man
1: is a dirty.
0: Carpenter's friend
1: is a clean.
0: Plumber's friend
1: is a dirty.
0: Patrick Henry
1: is a clean.
0: Troublemaker
1: is a dirty.
0: Intimate
1: is a clean.
0: Relation
1: is a clean.
0: Intimate relation
1: is a dirty.
0: Chaucer
1: is a clean.
0: Lenny Bruce
1: is a dirty.
0: Bra
1: is a clean.
0: Brassiere
1: is a dirty.
0: Throat specialist
1: is a clean.
0: Gynecologist
1: is a dirty.
0: Japanese beetle
1: is a clean.
0: Spanish fly
1: is a dirty. Well, George, thank you very much. It was a wonderful evening, and I had lots of fun.
2: I had a lot of fun, too, Dorothy. I had a lot of fun with you, and I want to say good night to you, too.
1: Oh, good night, George.
2: Well, before you go in, Dorothy, I just want to mention a little something to you here. You know, it's our fifth time out together. You know, you always have a lot of fun and everything, you know. And I always count those times, so I know. And each time I bring you home, though, every time, you know, I bring you home, we say goodnight, it's always, you know, it's that same old handshake. Now, don't get me wrong, I'm not complaining, but it is, you know, it is that same old handshake. You
1: know? Don't complain about the handshake. Don't dismiss the handshake, because after all, that is part of the American tradition. That's friendship. That's the American way.
2: I'm nothing against the American way and the tradition and all that. It's just we know each other well enough, you know, so that maybe, you know, a little kiss, you know. I mean, it doesn't have to be a long, lingering thing, you know. It can be one of those little quickie kisses, you know, and for the American way, we can shake hands before and after if you want.
1: Yes, well, I think it's very nice that you want to kiss me. As a matter of fact, I think it's more than nice. You know, as a matter of fact, I really respect the fact that you have that desire.
2: Well, that's good. Then I'll kiss you right now.
1: Americans grow.
2: Yeah, I'm afraid to kiss you while you're talking.
1: And believe me, I will not stand in your way. I'll only try to encourage that desire. But first, George, there is something that I must explain. Yeah. You see, a kiss. You have asked for a kiss.
2: Yes, a little while back, if you recall.
1: Yes. Now, it's the approach that bothers me. Now, let's put it this way.
2: I'll come right in, straight in.
1: Well, let's put it this way. Say, for example, there were 50 people here, right here, and they were all going to say goodnight to each other.
2: Yeah, like they came back from a hayride or
1: something. And everybody is going to kiss everybody goodnight. Mm-hmm. Now, is it fair that some of those people in that group who have not earned that kiss, who do not deserve that kiss, mm-hmm. I mean, who haven't worked for that kiss, now, is it fair that they should get that kiss, that they should get something for nothing just because they're in that group? Now, isn't that a form of welfare? I mean, that is the collectivist approach, basic Marxism, right down the line.
2: I'll buy that. It sounds pretty reasonable to me, you know. But just for the sake of argument here, Dorothy, now, I took you to the movie, and I don't want to throw this up to you in a fresh way. Don't misunderstand, but, you know, I did buy the movie tickets, you know. I took you out for a little sandwich, you know, BLT, you know, heavy on the mayo. And I bought you a milkshake, and I held your elbow every time we came to a curb, you know. I was, gentle, you know. Mm-hmm. Mm-hmm. So, well, didn't I earn a kiss?
1: No, George.
2: Well, I mean, hasn't there been a kind of togetherness tonight, a kind of oneness that should culminate?
1: Oh, George, just a minute now.
2: Yes?
1: Now, you've used the word oneness. Now, please don't use that word in front of me again.
2: Is that some kind of filthy word in Greek or something?
1: No, you see, oneness or togetherness implies a group activity. Uh-huh. Now, in order to find fulfillment, a man must first fulfill himself, by himself, for himself. That's true objectivism.
2: What?

0: objectivism. True objectivism.
1: You're supposed to fulfill yourself all by yourself?
0: Why? Why?
1: Well, I don't know. My father... I don't understand how two people can kiss each other separately. That's the only thing I understand.
0: No, George, I'm just saying that kissing is a group activity, and a group activity is un-American.
1: Oh, in other words, it would be more fun, and it would be more American if you stood over here and kissed than if I went over there and kissed, right?
0: Right, right. If you insist on kissing, then you must kiss by yourself.
1: Well, I'll give it a try. You ready?
0: Right, go ahead. Well, now, is that so bad?
1: Can I have another?
0: Of course. George.
1: Yes?
0: George, there's an even bigger reason why it's so difficult for me to kiss you.
1: I know, I'm unattractive.
0: No, it's not that you're unattractive.
1: I'm undesirable, that's all. I'm just plain undesirable.
0: No, as a matter of fact, you're a very desirable man.
1: Sure, I'm desirable, but you desire me to go off and kiss myself.
0: George, you look like Adlai Stevenson.
1: That's why you won't kiss me?
0: That's it.
1: Dorothy. Have you ever been out with Adlai Stevenson?
0: No, George.
1: Well, then how come you don't like him?
0: He is sitting right up there in that UN, rubbing elbows with all those foreigners. I mean, right now, at this very moment, he's robbing your pocket and my pocket, everybody's pocket, and he's just giving America away to all those foreigners. Right out in the open.
1: Boy, what a rat I am to think of kissing at a time like this. Wow.
0: Right.
1: I'm going to have him picked up and arrested.
0: George, well, so what? Arrest him. I mean, they'll just appeal his case. Would you know where his case will be appealed?
1: I don't know.
0: In the Supreme Court.
1: Yeah.
0: Now, do you know who's in the Supreme Court?
1: Supreme Court justices.
0: Earl Warren.
1: Earl Warren?
0: Do you know who Earl Warren
1: is? He's Supreme Court chief of the Supreme Court justices.
0: He sure is.
1: He sure is.
0: He sure is.
1: He sure is.
0: He sure is. Do you know?
1: He sure is there. Yeah. Sure.
0: George, do you know who put Earl Warren into office?
1: I know who put him into office.
0: Who?
1: Adlai Stevenson.
0: No.
1: No?
0: Ike Eisenhower.
1: Ike Eisenhower?
0: Right.
1: Wait a minute. I read someplace in a newspaper that it was Harry Truman.
0: But when Eisenhower became president, he didn't fire Warren, did he?
1: No.
0: No.
1: Oh, no. Oh, boy. He didn't fire him.
0: No.
1: He sure is, boy.
0: Now, what? Just say that name over a couple of times.
1: He sure is. What name?
0: Eisenhower.
1: Eisenhower.
0: All right, now repeat the name.
1: Eisenhower.
0: No, slowly.
1: Eisenhower. Eisenhower. Eisenhower.
0: Now say Rosenberg.
1: Rosenberg. Eisenhower.
0: You see what I'm saying?
1: Oh, yeah. Rosenberg. Eisenhower. Rosenberger. Stevenson. Stevenson?
0: Son
1: of Eisenhower. Eisenstephen Rosenberger. Plotty, plotty, Rosen Eisen. Yes, they're rolled up into one big Plottenhauer.
0: Right.
1: Holy Kauserhauer.
0: You bet.
1: Oh, my God.
0: Don't say that.
1: Don't say what?
0: God.
1: Him, too?
0: No, George, just don't use his name in vain.
1: You know, you're really helping me tonight.
0: Am I good? I'm very glad.
1: You're very liberal about this.
0: Oh, well, thank you, George. Thank you. Listen, George, I'll tell you, I really would like to give you something much better than a kiss.
1: Right here in the hallway?
0: I would like to send you home with an axiom.
1: An axiom? Oh, boy, any day an axiom isn't more fun than a kiss, boy. You tell me. That's what I should have said to you when I brought you home. Give me an axiom good night, boy.
0: Yes. Now, it's this, George.
1: Yes?
0: To preserve peace, you must declare war.
1: That'll take a little figuring, but,
0: It's as clear as the nose on your face. George.
1: Mm-hmm.
0: About the nose on your face.
2: All right, kids, now just for the words, nothing else. Just get the meaning out of this. You can't sing the song if you don't mean it. Now let's talk it first. Just go through it for the sense. Now ready? And a one, and a two, and a three, and a...
3: Oopy dooby dooby ooh, oopy dooby dooby ooh.
1: I can't forget the day we met.
3: Oopy dooby dooby ooh, oopy dooby dooby ooh.
1: I felt so fine when your lips met mine.
3: Oopy dooby dooby ooh. Dooby-dooby-dooby-oo.
1: You told me then it would never end.
3: Dooby-dooby-dooby-oo.
1: But now it's gone.
3: Gone.
1: Gone.
3: Gone.
1: Gone. Gone. Gone.
3: Gone. Gone. Gone.
1: Shipwreck.
3: Shipwreck.
1: Shipwreck on the sea of life.
3: Sunk dooby-dooby-dooby. Sunk dooby-dooby-dooby.
1: Shipwreck.
3: Shipwreck.
1: Shipwreck
3: on the sea of life.
1: Sunk dooby dooby dooby.
3: Sunk dooby dooby dooby.
1: Shipwreck.
3: Shipwreck.
1: Shipwreck.
3: On the sea of life.
1: Got it. Sailboat.
0: Is a clean.
1: Frigate.
0: Is a dirty.
1: Ladies' room.
0: Is a clean.
1: Toilet.
0: Is a dirty.
1: Expecting.
0: Is a clean.
1: Pregnant.
0: Is a dirty.
1: Measles.
0: Is a clean.
1: Gonorrhea.
0: Is a dirty.
1: Comma.
0: Is a clean.
1: Period.
0: Is a dirty.
1: One.
0: Is a clean.
1: Number one.
0: Is a dirty.
1: To design.
0: Is a clean.
1: To make.
0: Is a dirty.
1: Container.
0: Is a clean.
1: Box.
0: Is a dirty.
1: Hammer.
0: Is a clean.
1: Tool.
0: Is a dirty.
1: Station to station.
0: Is a clean.
1: Person to person.
0: Is a dirty.
1: Three.
0: Is a clean.
1: Craft.
0: Is a dirty.

0: We'd like to say a few words about adultery. It's coming back. And we thought that we would take advantage of its return to examine adultery in three countries. And it's very important that you remember the order of the countries, because you will find that our accents are indistinguishable from one another. The countries are America, England, and France. First America, then England, finally France. All three scenes are adulterous. All three scenes take place in the lobby of a hotel. Louise, where were you? I've been going out of my mind.
1: Don't yell at me,
0: please. Oh, darling, to be doing this terrible thing and to be late on top of it.
1: Sorry.
0: No, we mustn't.
1: Please don't yell at me.
2: I feel so awful.
1: God, what kind of a person must I be to do a thing like this?
0: No. I'm sick. I'm physically sick with guilt.
1: Oh, God. Guilty, I tell you.
0: I know.
1: I've never felt just so rotten.
0: I know.
1: I mean, just dirty.
0: I know. I know. All right. Just think how I feel, will you? Will you think how I feel?
1: I do, I know.
0: George is my best friend.
1: Your best friend.
0: He's my best friend.
1: He's my husband.
0: Oh.
1: One of the sweetest, gentlest people. Oh.
0: He's a saint.
1: Oh, what a good person he is.
0: No, he's a saint. He's a saint.
1: Right.
0: He's a saint.
1: Right.
0: The man is a saint.
1: You're right. He's a saint.
0: He happens to be the only saint I know.
1: He is.
0: He's a kind.
1: Isn't he?
0: A loving.
1: Oh, you don't know.
0: Trusting.
1: Trusting. You don't know.
0: I know.
1: You don't know how he trusts me. He trusts me. I couldn't do it if he didn't trust me.
0: I know.
1: I'd like to just kill myself, and you know, I'm too weak even for that. Isn't that funny?
0: Kidding?
1: I'm too weak even
0: Are you
1: for that.
0: Kidding?
1: I'd like to just lift
0: Do you
1: my
0: want to know how bad I feel? Do you want to know how bad I feel? Listen, if I hadn't rented that room already, I'd say forget it. Louise.
3: Hello.
0: Lovely to see you.
3: Thank you.
0: You're somewhat earlier than usual.
3: Yes.
0: I was looking at my watch as you came in. I said, there's Louise. She's early.
3: Yes. Well, I am. I'm early.
0: Nice to have the extra time. You've had your hat reblocked.
3: It's not my hat. It's George's.
0: Is it really?
3: Yes, it's George's hat.
0: Of course, yes, I recognize it. I've often admired it on George.
3: Yes, and on me.
0: Yes, it suits you very well.
3: I thought it was becoming.
0: Yes, very, very becoming. It is lovely. Yes, yes. It does.
3: Yes. Yes.
0: Well, you can wear a hat.
3: Thank you.
0: So can George. You can both wear hats.
3: And do.
0: I don't wear them myself.
3: Don't wear them.
0: No, you've probably noticed you've never seen me in a hat. I don't like them. No, I feel like a ninny in a hat, actually.
3: Like a
0: They're
3: ninny.
0: They're stupid things. They change my face. I've tried them on once or twice, but I just don't like hats. They frighten me. I won't have them around the house. I hate hats.
3: And yet your brother wears a hat.
0: Yes, I know. I saw Piggy Trevelyan while I was waiting for you.
3: Oh, did you really?
0: You know her, Fat Piggy?
3: Yes.
0: God, she's fat.
3: Yes. Big, fat woman.
0: Yes, I don't think I've ever seen anyone as fat as Piggy.
3: No. I don't think anybody is.
0: No.
3: You know, just
0: no.
3: Very fat.
0: No. She's basically fat.
3: Yes.
0: Yeah.
3: All the way through.
0: Yes.
3: Just
0: yes.
3: Fat.
0: Yes. Fattest damn woman in London.
3: Oh, yeah. In the world.
0: What
3: oh,
0: is
3: thought.
0: You?
3: Yes.
0: She's just a monster of a woman.
3: Yes.
0: Need to be
3: yes.
0: That fat.
3: Yes. No one has to be
0: Piggy.
3: That fat.
0: Have to be yes. Enormous. Enormous. Yes. Fattest. You know.
3: Fattest.
0: Humanly.
3: Humanly. Yes.
0: Top of a woman.
3: Yes.
0: Yes.
3: Fat. Fat.
0: nose here. There's no thing. Really fast.
3: Yes.
0: Such a surprise to see her, actually. She's lost a lot of weight.
3: How does she look thin?
0: Fat. She thinks fat.
3: Yes.
0: And that means that she's going to be fat.
3: Yes, in fact.
0: Yes. No, it's 4:15.
3: Oh, is it really?
0: Yes.
3: I didn't notice that late. Mm. Have you booked the room yet?
0: Yes, it's all booked.
3: Oh, very good. Got the key with you?
0: Mm-hmm. Yes.
3: Well, then, shall we just get on?
0: Louise. Don't look at me for just a moment.
3: All right.
0: Darling,
3: yes?
0: This isn't easy, but...
3: Yes?
0: When we're alone...
3: Yes?
0: And we've locked the door...
3: Yes?
0: And there's no one there but you and I...
3: Yes?
0: Louise?
3: Yes?
0: Could I try on your hat?
3: What?
0: Where's George?
1: No. My husband?
0: Yes, you?
1: Oh, darling, I don't know. Didn't you bring him?
0: Lulu.
1: What?
0: What are you talking about?
1: Well, what do you mean?
0: Oh, darling, you said you were going to bring George.
1: Oh, no, darling, you said you were going to bring George.
0: Lulu,
1: you
0: said you bring the wine, I bring George.
1: No.
0: You sure?
1: No, darling, No, you said to me, I bring the wine, I bring George too.
0: Oh, Lulu.
1: You forgot?
0: Yeah.
1: He will be so hurt, he will think we didn't want him.
0: Lulu, I feel awful.
1: Oh, shame on you.
0: I already rented the room.
1: Oh, no.
0: You sure? I rented the room?
1: Oh, no.
0: I don't know. We may as well go.
1: Yeah.
0: But it won't be the same without George.

0: When someone does something nice for me, for even the slightest courtesy, I always say appreciatively, thank you so much. And when some young man is gallant and kind, allows me to pass and trails behind, although I know what's on his mind, I still say thank you so much. And if I am very grateful for little things like those, then how much more grateful and thankful should I be for your heartwarming welcome, my friends, to me. And I'm very sure that what I've just said goes for Ted Shapiro, too. Stand up, Ted. Well, what do you say?
1: I thank you. And I thank you, too, Miss Tucker.
0: Me? What for?
1: For the privilege and pleasure and honor of being associated all these years with a great artist and a wonderful, wonderful woman.
0: Well, that was very sweet, and I thank you.
1: See? I didn't forget one word of my speech, did I? Have you noticed how my memory has improved lately? I never forget anything now.
0: Except the $50 you owe me.
1: Oh, you'll remember that.
0: What's all this business suddenly about your memory?
1: Don't you know? I've just finished my memory training course. 6 easy lessons by mail.
0: Oh, you must have answered that ad that I've seen in almost every weekly magazine.
1: That's right. Say you can learn today by mail what you could learn at Harvard or at Yale.
0: Oh, what a lovely racket that must be.
1: Racket? Look what it did for me.
0: Well, Ted, I think I'll get in it too and give a course that is absolutely new. It's one that no one else can teach but me because it's been my lifelong cup of tea. My ad will be in next week's Look and Life, and it will say to every girlfriend and wife, you, too, can be a red-hot mama in one easy lesson from me. You, too, can have a red-hot papa who will treat you right every single night. I don't care if you're old enough for old age pension checks, as long as you're a member of the female sex. Yes, ma'am, you, too, can be a red-hot mama in one easy lesson from me. And believe me, girls, this is a course you cannot afford to miss. It's like taking out insurance on your matrimonial bliss. You may have diamonds on your fingers, precious pearls around your necks, but your $64,000 question is, how are you fixed for sex? And if you learn to be a red-hot mama and follow my technique, Papa's gonna see Mama every night, 7 nights a week. Now, first thing you've got to do is to get into the mood. You can't be happy in love without the proper mental attitude. Psychologists will tell you, and it's positively so, on what goes on in your mind depends what happens down below. Too many women think about their love life only when their husbands nudge them with a "how's about it" now and then. You've got to give it lots of thought. Let's do that now right here. A little schmaltzy music, boys, please, for romantic atmosphere, please. That's fine, that's fine. Now concentrate upon your favorite movie hero. No, my dear, that'll do you no good. You're concentrating on Shapiro. And remember, in the boudoir, every gesture, every tone, every little movement must have a meaning of its own. The way some women go about it, there is simply no excusing. The body's like a medicine bottle. You've got to shake well before using. And I assure you, it makes no difference how old you may be. If you're worried about your age, for the love of Mike, look at me. And take it from me, if you happen to be a little bit zuftic or stout, I give you my word you haven't got a single thing to worry about. And if your figure's plump and dumpy, don't you try to flatten it. Remember that the choicest beef always has a little fat in it. Surprise your husband with a sight that'll make his eyeballs pop. And by the time you've taken your falsies off, he'll be too far gone to stop. I don't want to brag or boast, and I don't want to seem immodest, but I'm the oldest gal in this room, and by gad, I'm still the hottest. Not being young and beautiful doesn't bother me even slightly. And you wouldn't believe me if I told you what this babe still does almost nightly. In the love department, I'm happy to say, everything's just ducky. And when it comes to that certain business, oh, you should be so lucky.

0: seconds.
1: Do you ever think about little things that don't matter in the world today? Have you ever thought about that, my dear? Yes, there are so many wonderful people here tonight who more than realize that, you know, there are some people that come in and they listen to some of the things that I say and they say, oh my God, what a dirty broad. Oh yes, we have seven ladies come in here on a bus. And they sit down and they listen to the show and that's exactly what they say. They do, they talk about me and they whisper about me and they go right home and try it all out. You know, you always find out in life it's not what you say, it's how you say it. And it's certainly not what you do, it's how you do it. And I only talk about things that you do all the time. I don't do it. I'd love to, but they're afraid to ask me. They think, oh, she's so sharp. You know, just like that, she'll probably say no. I never say no. The only time I say no is when they've asked me if I've had enough. I mean, it's silly, but it's true. All you wonderful people just sitting out there with your husbands and everything, and you don't care what happens to me. You sit out there married to a man for 9 years, and you know he won't cheat because he still loves you. He's mesmerized. You kept yourself beautiful. You're a very nice-looking gal. You got a little mink, dear. You work hard, and next year you'll get the whole coat, dear. Quite a few of those minks around here tonight. It's nice of you to come down here in this particular area of Florida and wear the kosher windbreaker. It's sort of funsies. But we, of course, we girls figure that we have a lot to project in this world today. Every one of us feel that, after all, if these men are campaigning to give the best that they have, then we, of course, must campaign to give the best of what we have. So, if I may, I would like to do a number for the young ladies to prove that we do have something to give. Are you girls ready? Knockers up! Knockers up! Knockers up!

through your living rooms, with your knockers held high, and you look over at your husband and say, look, George, my knockers are up, come catch me. For you working girls who go back into the office tomorrow, I want you to do me a little favor. I want you to throw your shoulders back, get your knockers up, put a big smile on your face, and your boss will look at you and say, hot damn, Beatrice got her knockers up. Knockers up, everybody!

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Gentlemen, throughout the entire show. Gentlemen, you're nobody till somebody loves you. You're nobody till somebody cares. Now you may be king, you may possess the world and all its gold, but gold won't bring you happiness when you're growing old.

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If you've enjoyed my show, my name is Rusty Warren. If you didn't enjoy it, it's Lois Lipschitz. We can't take any chances. Yes, you're nobody!

It's with a great deal of pride and pleasure that we present on the scene tonight the one and only High Priestess of Hilarity, the funniest woman in the world. Need I say more? A great big round of applause to introduce to the stage tonight the one and only Jackie Mom Manley. Bring her on here. Hey!

0: Thank you, darling, thank you. I didn't know why I was going to get here or not. I'm telling you the truth, I got on the elevator, started down the elevator in the hotel, got to the third floor. Man got on with a gun, stuck it in the operator. Chance and said, take us to Cuba. Standing on 125th Street, a junkie. Junkie stopped the cab. Got in the cab and said, man, will you take me back down to Earth, babe? Them astronauts got back all right, didn't they?
1: Yes.
0: Yeah. One jumped out the plane and says, how you feel? And the captain on the ship says, how you feel? He says, we engaged. I got a little announcement to make. But some gentleman in the house with the ticket number 23, go to the check room and check your coat, your pocket's leaking. I just got in from the coat. I got down the coast a while. Just got in. Coming in, I was on the plane with a representative from Africa going, coming to the United Nations. And

started to rob. My daddy gave me money for a spree, saving it because someday you'll see what it's costing him. It may cost me a fountain of youth I won't always be. The best things in life.

as most of you know, we're here to discuss a very sensitive subject. One that we've discussed many times before. And a subject most of you do every day, and of course I've been talking about every night. Sex. Now there are a lot of men here in the audience tonight who have not as yet performed their duties. I am here to remind these men that they were not born for nothing. Ever since they were little boys, they found out they had a little extra something. They didn't know what it was. They didn't know what it was gonna do. But they watched over it very carefully. Oh, yes, they watched it. They protected it. And when they got older, they were careful not to step on it. Which only goes to prove, ladies, that every man sitting here in this audience tonight has taken the better part of his youth to educate that little instrument of joy so that it is now ready for us. But are we ready for it? No. No. No, I'm sorry to sit here as a woman myself and say that we ladies do not truly appreciate these wonderful gifts. In fact, I'm quite sure of most of the ladies in the audience tonight, after receiving such a wonderful gift like this from her husband, has never once got up off that bed and said thank you. Have you done this? Have you done this in all those wonderful years of marriage and the courtesy to say thank you? No. No, oh, yes, don't laugh. I know one lady said thank you. Her husband laid there and laughed. And I knew another gal who said thank you, and her husband looked at her and said, what's the matter? You're some kind of a nut or something? Been asleep. Can you think back before you were married when you were sitting very quietly with him? And he looked at you and says, baby, let's do it now. No! And he says, it's okay, honey. It won't hurt. He was young, insistent, vital, strong, passionate. Yes, he was a youthful sex maniac. And ladies, here we sit, 10, 12, 15, 20 years later, with him. Where did he go? Have we not had our basic training? Did he not teach us all he knows? Oh, great white father. And now that we know what we know, where the hell is he? Oh, yes. Today, women must wait for the signal. To be wanted. Oh, yes, there are women sitting here tonight who have waited. Night after night, week after week, waiting for that one little signal, that little twitch of the eyeball. That twitch of the mouth. Maybe he scratches his navel. You don't know what that is. Yes, and there are women who have waited and waited and waited. And there are probably gals sitting here tonight who waited a hell of a long time for absolutely nothing. Mm-hmm. Yes, there are some nights we prepare ourselves. Mentally and physically, of course, a woman, when she wants it, I mean, it's different. Things have to be right. The children must be drugged. And her course, her kitchen.
kitchen must be clean. There isn't a woman sitting here tonight that can possibly make love if there's a dirty pot in the sink. And a perfect evening all planned. She's pretty. She's adorable. She's flitting around. Tiptoeing. Waiting for that signal. Oh, yes. Believe me, girls. It's a shame, but it's true. We always have to wait to be wanted. How many times have you waited to be wanted? You can try and remember back to the days when you have, and it's probably maybe yesterday or the day before, when you waited for your turn. Oh, hallelujah! Have you ever resorted to singing the theme song of sex? When she's flitting through the house in her negligee and a pretty smile singing, I'm gonna get some poontang, gonna get some poontang, gonna get some poontang. Boom tang tonight. Ah, there's many nights that you have sung this, ladies, and you didn't get any answer. So naturally you decided, oh well, another day, another dollar. Tonight's not going to be the night. And you trip upstairs to your room, sit in front of the makeup table and decide, well, the whole night shouldn't be a total loss, so you might as well tweeze your eyebrow. And as she's sitting there primping, putting cream in her eyes, cream in her chins, cream in her knockers, cream in her elbows, cream in her navel, honey, they got cream for everything today. Yeah, she's sitting there cream from head to foot. And of course, if you're that greasy, honey, you might as well take the negligee off, put something more comfy on. And every girl has that other outfit. You know what I mean? It's made over in an old pajama top of his. And an old unmatched pair of pajama bottoms of his that you wear backwards for convenience. You don't know, but primping. And all of a sudden you look into your mirror and you see the reflection of the bathroom door slowly opening.

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1: Howdy, ow, ow, ow.
0: My goodness, I never felt this way. Teddy, you should see who fell for me. You wanna meet a real, real treat? You should see us walking down the street. Is he my boyfriend? Howdy, ow, ow. Hey, hey, I'm proud to say he's my boyfriend now.
2: Are you his girlfriend?
0: Howdy, ow, ow. Well, well, if I must tell, I'm his girlfriend now.
2: Was he hard getting?
0: Hard getting? Not for me.
2: Does he do petting?
0: Oh, that's something you would like to see, eh? Now, Teddy, you know my weakness?
2: Yes.
0: Mm-hmm. He found it out. Now I'm lost, but damn the cost. I'm his girlfriend now.
2: But is he really your boyfriend?
0: Howdy, ow, ow. Well, well, I fell, and he's my boyfriend now. And I met him in July. By August, we kissed, and oh.
2: By September, what did he do?
0: You're too young to know. And he's got a system.
2: A system?
0: Mm-hmm.
2: Tell me, is it nice?
0: Say, every time I kiss him, he's got to sit right on a cake of ice. And mind you, he's not good looking, not a beauty prize, but it takes more than good looks to satisfy a girl my size. Hot fat, you're looking at his only girlfriend.
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4: Na kelt a karó. Kelt a karó. Kelt a karó. Kelt a karó. Kelt a karó.

Good evening. This is John Whiting with another collection of scratchy old records. Or at least, that's the introduction that someone suggested to me recently. Some people find the sound and surface of Shellac 78s so annoying that they get no pleasure from the music. I can only say, neither do I, with a bad performance. But there is a surprisingly large number of old and decrepit recordings which, like the Elgin Marbles or the Palace of Fine Arts, or one of Ryder's cracking, peeling canvases, have forced me to forget the physical imperfections which mask their aesthetic content. A performer conveys the message, or he doesn't. If he does, he can do it, at least in essence, through a brick wall. If not, three-track stereo tape and wall-to-wall woofers only give him a larger stage on which to make a fool of himself. This may sound like an apology in advance for a particularly ancient and moldy set of acoustical recordings. Actually, tonight's principal selection is one of English Decca's last and most impressive FFRR releases on 78s. It is Béla Bartók's Concerto for Orchestra, with a Concertgebouw orchestra conducted by Edward von Beinum. I'm amazed that this hasn't come out on the Richmond label. The sound is remarkable, superior, in fact, to many LPs of recent vintage. It enjoyed a brief life on LP as London LLP 5, but the dubbing was miserable and it was soon withdrawn. Bartók's Concerto for Orchestra is certainly the best known of his orchestral works. One critic, paying more attention to its popularity than its quality, dubbed it the Scheherazade of modern music. Program notes are hardly necessary, but I'd like to quote one passage from the notes which Bartók wrote for its first performance by the Boston Symphony in 1944. "The general mood of the work," he wrote, "represents, apart from the jesting second movement, a gradual transition from the sternness of the first movement and the lugubrious death song of the third to the life assertion of the last one. The title of this symphony-like orchestral work is explained by its tendency to treat the single orchestral instruments in a concertant or soloistic manner. The virtuoso treatment appears, for instance, in the fugato sections of the development of the first movement, with brass instruments, or in the perpetuum mobile-like passage of the principal theme in the last movement, in the strings, and especially in the second movement, in which pairs of instruments consecutively appear with brilliant passages." Here is Bartók's Concerto for Orchestra, an English Decca recording on London album LA91. I apologize for the fact that when I put tonight's records on tape, I didn't have correct equalization available. Those of you with hi-fi sets should turn the treble down slightly and leave it down for the rest of the program.

0: No Man's Land.
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3: Ladies and gentlemen, for the sake of clarity, I shall confine myself tonight to the problem of verse translation, a minor problem, but also a very relevant one. And this lecture should pave us the way to the topic of my forthcoming lecture, word music, perhaps word magic, sense and sound in poetry. According to a widely held superstition, all translations betray their matchless originals. This is eked out by the too well-known Italian pun, traduttore e traditore, and is supposed to be unanswerable. Now, since this pun is very popular, I suppose there must be a kernel of truth, a core of truth hidden somewhere in it. And we will go into the discussion of the possibilities, or otherwise, the success, or otherwise, of verse, it's a translation. And according to my habit, I'll begin by a few examples. I don't think any discussion can be carried on without examples. And as my memory is sometimes quite akin to oblivion, I shall choose brief examples, since it would be beyond our time and my capacity to analyze stanzas or poems. Now, we will begin by the ode of Runenburg and Tennyson's translation. This ode, but my dates are always rather shaky, was composed at the beginning of the 10th century. It was written or composed to celebrate a victory of the Wessex men against the Dublin Vikings, the Scotsmen, and the Welsh. And we will go into the examination of a verse or so. In the original, we find something that runs more or less like this. Zunne up on morien tid mere tungon. That is to say, the sun at morning tide or at morning time, and then that famous star, or that mighty star, but famous is of course a better translation, mere tungon. And then the poet goes on to speak of the sun as Godes Kondel Beorcht, the bright candle of God. Now, this ode was done into English prose by Tennyson's son. It was published in a magazine, and you may suppose that Mr. Tennyson had some essentials of Old English verse explained to him by his son. His son may have explained about the beat of the Old English verse, about the alliterations instead of the rhymes, and so on. And then Tennyson, who was very fond of experiments, tried his hand at writing Old English verse in modern English. And it is noteworthy remark that though the experiment was quite successful, he never came back to it again. So that if we had to look for Old English verse in Lord Alfred Tennyson's works, we should have to be content with that one outstanding example of the Ode of Runeberg. Well, we have already seen those two fragments, the sun, that famous star, or the famous star, and later on, the sun, the bright candle of God, Goddess Konden, Björk. And when Tennyson came to that particular line, he translated it thus: when first the great sun star of morning tide. Now, sun star of morning tide is, I think, a very striking translation. It is even more Saxon than the Saxons, since we have those two compound Germanic words, sun star of morning tide. And of course, though the word morning tide can be easily explained as morning time, we may also think that Tennyson wanted to suggest to us the image of the dawn as overflowing the sky. So that we have this very strange verse: for when first the great sun star of morning tide. And then a verse or so later, when Tennyson comes to the bright candle of God, he translates it as the lamp of the Lord. And we'll now take another example of not only a blameless, but of a fine translation. And this time we shall consider a translation from the Spanish. It is the wonderful poem Noche Oscura del Alma, Dark Night of the Soul, written in the 16th century by one of the greatest, we may safely say, the greatest of Spanish poets, of all men who ever used the Spanish language for the purposes of poetry. I am speaking, of course, of San Juan de la Cruz. And the first stanza runs thus: en una noche oscura, con ansias en amores inflamada, oh dichosa aventura, salí sin ser notada, estando ya mi casa sosegada. Now, this stanza is, of course, a wonderful stanza. But if we consider the last verse, it is taken by itself, torn from its context, and of course, we are not allowed to do that. It is an undistinguished verse. We have, estando ya mi casa sosegada, when my house was quiet, and then we have the rather hissing sound of the three S's, mi casa sosegada, and then sosegada is hardly a striking word. I am not trying to disparage the text. I am merely pointing out, and in a short time you will see why I am doing this, I'm trying to point out that the verse taken by itself, torn from the context, as I said, is unremarkable. And now, this poem was translated into English by Arthur Symons, I think at the end of the last century. The translation is not a good one, but if you care to look at it, you may find it in Yeats' Oxford Book of Modern Verse. And some years ago, a great Scottish poet, who was also a South African, Roy Campbell, attempted a translation of The Dark Night of the Soul. Now, I wish I had the book by me, but we will confine ourselves to the verse I have just quoted, estando ya mi casa sosegada. And we'll see what Roy Campbell made of it. He translated it thus: when all my house was hushed. And there you have the word all that gives a sense of space, a sense of vastness to the lines. And then the beautiful, the lovely English word hushed. Hushed seems to give us somehow the very music of silence. Now, I've taken those two

Let us go back to Virgil and not to Vergilius, no? Well, here we have a plain statement, a statement of an opinion.

This one is a poem called Landscape. It's a translation of a poem by Baudelaire called Paysage, which is a cityscape, obviously, in the original. And it's a literal translation, even though I call it Landscape after Baudelaire. I called it that just in case there might be a mistake somewhere that I hadn't picked up on. I want a bedroom near the sky, an astrologer's cave, where I can fashion eclogues that are chaste and grave. Dreaming, I'll hear the wind in the steeples close by sweep the solemn hymns away. I'll spy on factories from my attic window, resting my chin in both hands, drinking in the songs, the din. I'll see chimneys and steeples, those masts of the city, and the huge sky that makes us dream of eternity. How sweet to watch the birth of the star in the still blue sky through mist, the lamp burning anew at the window, rivers of coal climbing the firmament, and the moon pouring out its pale enchantment. I'll see the spring, the summer, and the fall, and when winter casts its monotonous pall of snow, I'll draw the blinds and curtains tight and build my magic palaces in the night. Then dream of gardens, of bluish horizons, of jets of water weeping in alabaster basins, of kisses of birds singing at dawn and at nightfall, of all that's most childish in our pastoral. When the storm rattles my window pane, I'll stay hunched at my desk. It will roar in vain, for I'll have plunged deep inside the thrill of conjuring spring with the force of my will, coaxing the sun from my heart and building here out of my fiery thoughts a tepid atmosphere.

This is one that I can remember writing, called Daffy Duck in Hollywood. I went to a program of animated cartoons at a museum in New York a year or so ago, and at the same time I was reading Paradise Lost, and there was a Daffy Duck cartoon in which you see the pencil of the cartoonist sort of adding extra limbs and erasing his head in various Mr. parts, while he keeps complaining about this, and I somehow subconsciously associated with this with the idea of God in the first book of Paradise Lost, who has always seemed to me rather comically conspicuous by his absence while all the debating is going on down there. And I put in a couple of lines from Paradise Lost. So I seem to have somehow associated Satan with Daffy Duck, although I had no idea I was doing this at the time. They are somewhat alike. But it's got a lot of characters from books and movies in it, and a lot of French words. I don't believe in really explaining very much, but the French carte du tendre is an allegorical map of the country of love. These were very popular in the 17th century and showed the woods of infidelity and the stream of marital bliss, and every part of the landscape was related to the idea of love. And Chalet de Necessité.

CT are French comfort stations built in usually in a kind of rustic style, like a chalet. Aglovin and Celizette are characters in a play by Maeterlinck. We have a conversation in the middle of the poem. Garance is a dark bluish red. I guess that's all I need to explain. Something strange is creeping across me. La Celestina has only to warble the first few bars of I Thought About You, or something mellow from Amadigi di Gaula, for everything, a mint-conditioned can of Rumford's baking powder, a celluloid earring, Speedy Gonzales, the latest from Helen Topping Miller's fertile escritoire, a sheaf of suggestive picks on grayish decal-edged stock, to come clattering through the rainbow trellis where Pistachio Avenue rams the 2300 block of Highland Fling Terrace. He promised he'd get me out of this one, that mean old cartoonist, but just look what he's done to me now. I scarce dare approach me mug's attenuated reflection in yon hubcap, so jaundiced, so déconfit are its lineaments. Fun, no doubt, for some quack phrenologist's fern-clogged waiting room, but hardly what you'd call companionable. But everything is getting choked to the point of silence. Just now a magnetic storm hung in a swatch of sky over the FUD's garage, reducing it drastically to the aura of a plumbago blue log cabin on a Gadsden Purchase commemorative cover. Suddenly all is loathing. I don't want to go back inside anymore. You meet enough vague people on this emerald traffic island. No, not people, comings and goings more, mutterings, splatterings. The bizarrely but effectively equipped infantries of happy-go-nutty vegetal jacqueries, plumed, pointed, at the little white cardboard castle over the mill run, up the lazy river, how happy we could be. How will it end? That geranium glow over Anaheim's had the riot act read to it by the ethnicized firecracker that exploded last minute into a carte du tendre, in whose lower right-hand corner, hard by the jock-itch sand trap that skirts the asparagus patch of Algolagnic Nuit Blanche, Amadis is cozening the Princesse de Clèves into a midnight micturition spree on the Tamigi, with the Wallets, Walt Blossom and Little Skeezix, on a lamé barge borrowed from Ali of the movie's Dread Mistress of the Robes. Wait, I have an announcement. This wide, tepidly meandering, civilized Lethe, one can barely make out the maypoles and Chalet de Necessité on its sedgy shore, leads to Tophet, that landfill-haunted, not-so-residential resort from which some travelers return. This whole moment is the groin of a borborygmic giant who even now is rolling over on us in his sleep. Farewell, bocage, tanneries, water meadows. The allegory comes unsnarled too soon. A shower of pecky acajou harpoons is about all there is to be noted between tornadoes. I have only my intermittent life in your thoughts to live, which is like thinking in another language.

0: Well, how long have you worked here?
1: Well, I've been here for years, about 23 years or more. And it's a kind of dump nobody else would want, but I can work here. These are my few abstract pictures here. And because I use the walls and things just to test the colours out of.
0: Yeah. And you like leaving all this stuff there?
1: Well, I do. I just leave it there. I've even tried to clear it, clean it up. But I work much better in chaos. I couldn't work if it was a beautifully tidy studio. That would be absolutely impossible for me.
0: Why do you think that is?
1: I have no idea. Chaos, for me, breeds images. I generally try and work regularly because when people talk about inspiration, I think what is called inspiration only comes really from regular work.
0: You didn't go to art school, did you?
1: No, thank God. I would have been taught all those techniques that I don't want to know. I mean, I want to find my own technique, because if you're trying to do something, if you're trying to do something that's rather different and new, you can't use the old techniques which have already been used. You make your own technique.
0: So how did you learn? I mean, how did you learn to make your own technique? By doing it?
1: Trial and error. By just trying to do it. That's all.
0: When you come to a canvas, have you an idea in your head as to what the finished image is going to be before you start?
1: I have an overall image of what I want to do, but it's in the working that it develops. And you see, it's a very difficult problem, this now, as I'm a figurative painter, and I think that that you can't any longer make illustration, because it's done so much better by the camera and by the cinema. So you have to really concentrate on making... you have to... I thought about it very clearly this morning, wrote it down, and I put it in my pocket. Now I can't remember what I was going to say. Can I use it?
0: Yes, do.
1: What I thought of saying. And... I just said, not illustration of reality, but to create images which are concentration of reality and a shorthand of sensation.
0: Do you do drawings beforehand?
1: No.
0: You go straight onto the canvas?
1: Yes.
0: With the paint?
1: Yes.
0: What's the advantage of that?
1: Well, because I find if I drew it, and then I should just be making an illustration of the drawing. So it's so much better to immediately attack the canvas with the paint.
0: What you like to do, I believe, is to somehow let your unconscious take over. Is that right?
1: Well, that's as far as one can. I would like it to, because after all, there's this deep see, which we call the unconscious, which we know nothing about. I always hope the most wonderful images will emerge from it.
0: At the same time, though, you believe in things being deeply ordered, don't you?
1: Yes.
0: So what?
1: I believe in a deeply ordered chaos.
0: And how do you
1: try... In my work.
0: How, when you're in front of the canvas, how do you try to arrive at that? What do you go through?
2: Friday afternoon in the universe, in all directions, in and out, you got your men, women, dogs, children, horses, pones, ticks, perts, parts, pans, pools, pauls, pails, parturiences, and petty thieveries that turn into heavenly Buddha. I know, boy, what I was talking about, because I made the world, and when I made it, I know lie, and had old Angel Midnight for my name, and concocted up a world so nothing, you had forever thereafter make believe it's real. But that's all right, because now everything will be all right, and we'll soothe the forever boys and girls, and before we're through, we'll find a name for this goddamn golden eternity and tell a story, too. But do you ever read a story as vast as this? It begins Friday afternoon with working men on scaffolds painting white paint, and ants murleying in little black dens, and microbes warring in your kidney, and Messeruli's microbing in the innards of Mercury, and microbes dreaming of the ultimate microbe hood, which then ultimates outward to the endless, vast, empty atom, which is this imaginary universe, ending nowhere. And Nareen born as Bang K, well polled when he ferried his mother over the rocks to Twat UT, and people visit his hut to inquire, what other planet features this? And he answers, what other planet? Though the sounds of the entire world are now swimming through this window, from Mrs. McCardiola's Twando and old Pokes home drunk again, and of course, you hear the cats wailing in the whale bar, wild bar, wart fence, moonlight, midnight, angel, dolphin, immensity, visions of the Tathagata's seat of purity and room. So that here is all this infinite, immaterial, meadow-like golden ash swims swarming in our enlightened brains, and the silence shefallying in our endless ear, and still we refuse, naked and blank, to hear, what, the who? The who? To what you? We'll say the diamond boat and persipine, recipine, milltown, heroine, and fac. Matches the silver ages everlasting, swarm swallying in a simple broom. And at night you raise a square white light from your ghost beneath a root drinking tree, and coyote won't hear you, but you'll ward off the inexistency devils just to pass the time away. And meanwhile, it's timeless to the ends of the last light year. It might as well be getting late Friday afternoon where we start, so his old sound can come home when works are done and drink his beer and tweak his children's eyes.
3: And what talents it takes to bail boats out, you'd never flank, till flailpipe throwed howdy was it out the bar of the seven seas, and all the Italians of 7th Street and Sausaliti slit sleet with paring knives that were used in the ream kitchens to cut the innards of gizzards out on a board. Wah, twa, wow, why, shit, ow, man, I'm telling you, wait. We bait the rat and forget to mark the place, and soon Sita comes and eat it and puke out grit. Fayen padaka, fayen padakas, chanson de idiote, imbecile, va malade, la sonora de madrigal. But as soon as someone wants to start, then the world takes on these new propensities. One, bardouche, the way the credon be fa sta ma gen vac. Two, flocky, arrête, interrupted chainsaw sting, eucalyptus words inside the outside void that, good God, we can't believe is anything. So archifallowy any the pranaraja of Mador with his bloody arse kegs. Shit. Go to three.
2: Finally, just about the time they put wood to the poets of France and fires broke out recapitulating the capitulation of the continent of Mu, located just south of Patch, Part, with his hair askew and wearing gold ring ears and Vaseline hair oil on his arse asshole, flaunted all the old queers and lecherous cardinals who wrote, write, pious manuals and announced that henceforth he was to be the sole provender, provider this side of Kiss That. Instead of which, hey, Marabouda, you son of a bitch, you cocksucker, you, hey, hang that board down here, I'll go cot you on the U-neon, you bum, ya. Lick, lock, mix it for petit, ah-ah, la mana, la costa, reda, vada, pumu, ku, la. Swinging Friday afternoon in eternity, here comes Key Partawak with long golden robe flowing through the Greek islands with a bardic forgot, with a marred manual under his Portuguese tot sherry rot gut singing Kia. Tried to warn all of you, essence of stuff won't do. God, why did you make the world? Answer? Because I quit Pokla, Renamash, Tava, and Mingnyats. Are you forever with it? I like the bliss of mind. All right, I'll call up all the fucking gods right now. Parya, arrive, you damn hog-fucking lick-lip twiller and fishmonger. Kiss my purple royal-ass baboon, puta, whore. You and your retinues of chariots and fucks. Devadatta, angel of mercy, prick. Lover, mush, Run on, you dog-eared, kiss-willying, nilly, Dexter, Michigan, ass-wallering rat pole. The rat in my cellar is an old Canuck who wasn't fooled by a rebirth, but God, gotta admit, I was born for the same reason I bring this glass to my lip.

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1: This morning.
0: This time from the boys down at Anna's Pizza Paradise. A new arrangement of a great oldie in rhythm and blues.

I have a record I recorded with a harmonica and accordion. The name of it says, "You're just fussing too much."